There's Johnny Rivers at Secret Agent Man. Hi there, it's Burr checking in for this Monday. So glad you're here, too. All the way, music from the Jackson 5, now Al Green.

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Barry White, can't get enough of your love, babe. Can't get enough of this music. Hi there, it's Bird serving things up, and glad you're here too on this Monday. Cat Stevens on the way now. Question mark and the Mysterians.

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0: Cat Stevens and Wild World. More wildly good sounds on the way, and songs from Cliff Richard, the Pointer Sisters, Jan and Dean, and more on the other side.
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0: Tommy James and the Shondells, Crimson and Clover. 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

0: 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More of the soundtrack of your life all the way from Daryl Hall and John Oates, the Bee Gees, Marvin Gaye, and so many
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Steam, and hey, kiss him goodbye. Well, not quite yet. Bird here serving things up on this Monday. Eric Clapton to come. Now Gary Puckett and the Union Gang.

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0: Jerry Rafferty right down the line. Up next, music from the Righteous Brothers, Hot Chocolate, Martha Reeves and the Vandellas, too.
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0: chocolate hue sexy thing. Wow, it is that time already. My name is Bird, and I must fly for today, but I will be back soon. Until then, do find, like, and follow me on Facebook and Instagram, Bird Radio. Bird with a Y. Would be honored and thrilled. More of the greatest music ever made is on the way next. Don't go far. Talk to you soon.
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My name is Dusty. I'm happy to be here with you. There's Gary Lewis and the Playboys, this Diamond Ring. Coming up, Peter Frampton's Show Me the Way, Imagine from John Lennon, and the Beach Boys' I Get Around. Boy, it's going to be a great hour. A lot of others besides that, like this one, Down in the Boondocks, Billy Joe Royal. Down in the

0: Isn't She Lovely? That was from Stevie Wonder. Well, they got a study out now says that dogs have an ability to be able to sense the mental state of humans. So they can read your mind, and then they can adjust their behavior accordingly. They say that cats can also do that, but they really don't because they just don't care.
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You never know what you might find.

0: That was Styx. I got to take a break right here. I got one coming up for you, though. I got it all cued and ready to go for after the break. Came out in late 1975, and it went to number one in Canada, South Africa, the UK, and even right here in the U.S. On the way, it's the Four Seasons.
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There's Andy Kim, Baby I Love You. Coming up, I got America's Sister Golden Hair. I got Baby Don't Get Hooked on Me from Mac Davis. The Capitol's Cool Jerk is coming up. I Am Dusty, moving along now with Blinded by the Light. Here's Manfred Mann's Earth Band.

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0: Sway Into the Music with Johnny Rivers. All right, well, you know, there's that been that whole big thing going on with the explosive diarrhea and the Taylor Farms lettuce and the cyclospora stuff. And now the FDA has come out and said, well, they were wrong about Taylor Farms, that the lettuce they tested was a false positive. So that's kind of back to square one for that. And they're saying that if you want to eat vegetables, which is good, I guess, there's only one way to kill any of that bacteria that may be on it, and washing it won't do it. It'll reduce it, but it won't kill it. The only way you can do it is to cook it, to heat it up to about 160 degrees. That's the only way you're going to get rid of it. So if you want hot lettuce, that's up to you. But if you're, you know, want to take a chance, that's also up to you. I think I'll go full-on carnivore diet for a while, see what happens.
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0: Baby, Don't Get Hooked on Me. That was Mac Davis. All right, let's do our rule of etiquette for today. Going to a wedding, you want to know something else you should not do while you're there, and that is get in the way of their photographer to get your selfie with the couple. Just stay out of the way. Let them get their pictures done, then worry about yours later if you really want one.
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0: That's called Ramblin' Man from Allman Brothers Band. All right, it's time to do another one of those tips on keeping us safe while we're dealing with those weirdos out there we call humans. And if you're walking or biking, jogging, that kind of thing, you're out and about, stay alert. And it's hard to do that if you're wearing headphones. I know a lot of people like to listen to podcasts and ebooks and just great music like we play here while you're out and about, but you can't hear. So keep your head on a swivel, look around all the time, and stay alert.
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I'm Dusty. That was Gloria Gaynor. I Will Survive. And we're going to get a great hour of music loaded up for you, like Fleetwood Mac, Say You Love Me. Daniel from Elton John. The Beatles going to do We Can Work It Out. Lots of goodies for you. Keep it moving along now with Do Ya. Here's Electric Light Orchestra.

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0: the Rolling Stones as Tears Go By. All right, well, if you've been into all the Marvel stuff, the MCU, whatever you want to call it, the and you've been waiting for this, and well, here it is. Avengers Doomsday, the first trailer for it, has been released now, and you can check that out all over the place. Most people will probably find it on YouTube, but I guess it has just about every superhero that Marvel has is involved in this one, so it's going to be huge. Check it out. Avengers Doomsday
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0: That's from Elton John. All right, let's do our brain exercise for today. Got a trivia question about our nation's history here. See if you know the answer to this one. Which state was the first one to ratify the U.S. Constitution? Which state was the first one to ratify the U.S. Constitution? Ponder that one. Don't look it up. I'll give you the answer coming up.
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Dusty with you. There's Supertramp. Give a little bit. All right, just a little. Donna Summer's coming up with MacArthur Park Suite. Bad Fingers, Come and Get It. Let's see. Four Tops, Can't Help Myself. Let's keep going now. Baby, It's You. Here's Smith.

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0: there's bread. Well, here's one time an HOA actually did a good thing. This guy had a rather extensive vegetable garden in his backyard, and lots of vegetables, different kinds. And a neighbor complained to the HOA. He said, you know, hey, this is more like a farm than a neighborhood backyard. It's not what we want here. So it went to the HOA meeting, and they met up with the homeowners association, met with the resident, and decided, no, it can stay. Because whenever they brought it up in the HOA meeting, another homeowner said, yeah, this guy's been giving this produce to the elderly neighbors all summer without asking for anything in return. So the board decided, oh, it can stay. We'll let it stay. He can continue raising his vegetables and giving them to the senior citizens.
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0: Come and get it. There you go. That was from Badfinger.
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0: Not when we got radio. Radio, we can go back into history and see what happened. Let's go back to this date. Let's just go back a little ways. Go back to 2011. 15 years ago today, the final space shuttle mission came to a close when the shuttle Atlantis landed at Kennedy Space Center on this date, 2011.
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0: 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Okay, let's open up the door now to the Lyrics Cafe. On the way, the one I have for you includes the lines, "Don't make no difference to me, just take that streetcar that's going uptown." That's on the way for you in your Lyrics Cafe, and your servers will be the Doobie Brothers.
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Love is here and now you're gone. There's the Supremes. Let's see, what do we got coming up for you this hour? Well, we got Frankie Valli going to do Grease. We got Temptations and My Girl. Bad Bad Leroy Brown from Tim Croce. Good stuff. I'm Dusty. Time for Moving Out. Here's Bill.

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0: Paul McCartney and Stevie Wonder, Ebony and Ivory. Today's road closure brought to you by illiteracy. I think, anyway, a truck, one of these vacuum pumper trucks, tried to squeeze under a railroad bridge, and it didn't have enough clearance. And, the truck kind of got damaged, and the bridge collapsed, and so it was just a train bridge came down because of a pumper truck. Boy, that's a stinky situation all the way around.
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My Girl. That's from The Temptations. All righty, got a weird law here for you. How about this one from Tennessee, where it's illegal to catch a fish with a lasso. Also incredibly difficult. Illegal to catch a fish with a lasso in Tennessee.

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My name is Dusty. That was Linda Ronstadt. Coming up, we're going to be hearing from Mitch Ryder and the Detroit Wheels' Jenny Take a Ride. We got Eve of Destruction from Barry McGuire. We got Steppenwolf Magic Carpet Ride. Right now, we got one called I Just Want to Celebrate. 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

0: That's a Righteous Brothers. You've lost that loving feeling, but $55,000 might get it back. A worker in a Salvation Army thrift store in England found this book that had been donated about David Hockney artwork, and as she was going through it, she found a signed print in there that the artist had signed, and it's been tucked in this book for many, many years. And they took it out, and they had it certified and all that stuff, and then they had themselves an auction, and they sold it for about $55,000. 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

0: Eve of Destruction, there's Barry Maguire. Alrighty, on the calendar today, oh, here you go, National Junk Food
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0: Well, that wraps it up. That was the Spinners. I'll be around, and I'm not going to be because it's time for me to get out of here. Thank you for choosing to spend time with me, letting me be part of your day. I certainly do appreciate it. Taking a quick break, CCR is going to get us back into the music, and, well, you know, maybe you can't choose what happens to you, but you can choose how you react to it. So make it a great day. It is your choice.
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Hey!

0: Yeah, Breaker 19, this here's a rubber duck. You got a copy on me, Big Ben, come on. Yeah, 10-4, Big Ben, for sure, for sure. By golly, it's clean, clear to Flagtown, come on. Yeah, it's a big 10-4 there, Big Ben. Yeah, we definitely got the front door, good buddy. Mercy sakes alive, looks like we got us a convoy.
1: It was the dark of the moon on the 6th of June in a Kenworth pulling logs. Cab over Pete with a reefer on and a Jimmy hauling hogs. We is heading for Bear on I-10 about a mile out of Shaky Town. I says, Pigpen, this here's a rubber duck and I'm about to put the hammer down.

0: quarter back off them hogs. Good 10-4, about 5 miles or so. 10, Roger, them hogs is getting intense up here.
1: By the time we got into Tulsa Town, we had 85 trucks in all. But they's a roadblock up on the Cloverleaf, and them bears was wall to wall. Yeah, them Smokies as thick as bugs on a bumper. They even had a bear in the air. I says, calling all trucks, this here is the duck. We about to go a-hunting bear.

0: Negatory, Big Ben. You're still too close. Yeah, them hawks are starting to close up my sinuses. Mercy sakes, you better back off another 10.
1: Well, we rolled up Interstate 44 like a rocket sled on rails. We tore up all of our swindle sheets and left them setting on the scales. By the time we hit that shy town, them bears was getting smart. They'd brought up some reinforcements from the Illinois National Guard. There's armored cars and tanks and jeeps and rigs of every size. Yeah, them chicken coops was full of bears and choppers filled the skies. Well, we shot the line, we went for broke with 1,000 screaming trucks and 11 long-haired friends of Jesus in a chartreuse microbus.
0: Rubber duck to Sodbuster. Come on there, you have 10-4 Sodbuster. Listen, you want to put that microbus in behind that suicide jockey? Yeah, he's hauling dynamite and he needs all the help he can get.
1: Well, we laid a strip for the Jersey Shore and prepared to cross the line. I could see the bridge was lined with bears, but it didn't have a doggone dime. I says, Pigpen, this here's a rubber duck. We just ain't going to pay no toll. So we crashed the gate doing 98. I says, let them truckers run.

0: It's the Beach Boys. So are you sad the World Cup is over? It's probably the last time I can play the World Cup music, isn't it? We spent yesterday cleaning up after our two-day watch party for the finals and the famous third-place game. Remember when the NCAA used to do that? If you lost in the Final Four, you had to play for third place. Yeah, they abandoned that a long time ago. And the third-place game turned out to be the most fun game of the tournament. In any case, will America catch soccer fever again? There's no chance of the World Cup coming back for at least 12-some years. So, happy World Cup. I hope you enjoyed it as much as, well, I certainly enjoyed it.
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0: 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We're carefree and joyful, playing the greatest hits of all time on a Tuesday with Vanity Fair and the Rascals coming
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0: It's Tom Jones. He's playing the Festival de Jazz in St. Moritz, Switzerland tonight before he goes on to Italy, Austria, Belgium, hits the United States with the Ravinia Festival in Chicago, and then is on a casino tour till the end of the year. Tom Jones still going strong. More of the greatest hits of all time coming up as we get through a Tuesday
1: morning.
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0: You know, every now and then I think you might like to hear something from us. Nice and easy. 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We always do it nice and rough. But we're gonna take the beginning of this song and do it easy. But then we're gonna do the finish rough. It's the way we do Proud Mary. 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
2: I'm Dan Warren. Our top story, United States forces have launched a 10th consecutive night of airstrikes against Iran as Central Command works to dismantle military capabilities threatening commercial shipping lanes. Ben Thomas has the details.
3: U.S. military footage of warplanes taking off and targets in Iran being hit early Tuesday. The aim, to further degrade Iranian military capabilities used to attack commercial shipping in the Strait of Hormuz. And Tehran again struck back, attacking a tanker in the strait, forcing its crew to abandon ship.
4: The punitive nature of these strikes.
3: Jason Campbell at the Middle East Institute.
4: If they were going to pull the regime to the negotiating table under better terms, I think that would have happened by now.
3: Pakistan continues to press its diplomatic efforts. However, with three U.S. soldiers killed since Friday and a third missing, President Trump's threatening Iran will pay many times over.
4: This is the escalatory quicksand.
3: I'm Ben Thomas.
2: Trade tensions between the United States and Canada have escalated dramatically after President Trump signed new proclamations imposing heavy tariffs on Canadian imports. Jennifer King has the latest.
5: President Trump has signed proclamations imposing a 50% tariff on most imports from Canada under a section of the 1930 Trade Act. The president declares that the U.S. northern neighbor has unfairly discriminated against American products, including automobiles, alcohol, and dairy. An administration official, speaking anonymously, told reporters that Canada was one of the only nations other than China that retaliated against Trump's previous tariffs and must be held accountable. They said the president also requested his aides look into additional tariffs because wildfires in Canada are hurting air quality in the U.S. The announcement adds further tension to U.S.-Canada relations and brings the prospect of added economic uncertainty and higher inflation. I'm Jennifer King.
2: Tens of millions of residents across the Northeast and Mid-Atlantic are bracing for severe weather today as heavy rain and slow-moving thunderstorms bring a serious risk of flash flooding. Michelle Anderson has the details.
6: Meteorologists have issued flood watches spanning from Kentucky all the way to New York, with major metropolitan areas along the Interstate 95 corridor facing the greatest threat. Forecasters warn that torrential downpours exceeding 1 inch per hour could quickly overwhelm urban drainage systems, leading to hazardous street flooding and rapid water rises. The intense storm system is also bringing the potential for damaging winds, hail, and isolated tornadoes throughout the afternoon and evening hours.
2: Here in North Carolina, emergency crews in Cary responded to severe weather damage after a massive tree crashed directly into a residential home during a sudden wave of summer storms. Sharon Chapman has the details.
7: Strong winds and saturated ground pushed the heavy tree onto the residence, causing extensive structural damage to the roof and surrounding power lines. Local fire officials and emergency utility teams rushed to the neighborhood to secure the scene and evaluate the property for further collapse hazards. Authorities report no serious injuries were sustained during the incident, though inspectors remain on site assessing the total destruction.
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Yes. They're the other group from Liverpool, and they're actually still together. Jerry's Pacemakers still does shows across England over the summertime. 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

0: Booker T and the MGs, happy Tuesday morning, July the 21st, officially National Junk Food Day.
1: Yeah, in the daytime I'm Mr. Natural, just as healthy as I can be. But at night I'm a junk food junkie, good Lord have pity on me.
0: Get out the Twinkies, get out the Doritos Locos. Today calories definitely don't count. Where's my package of Ho-Hos? 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
1: Good morning. I'm Margaret Murchison. It's Tuesday, the 21st of July, 2026. And we saw some strong storms and flooding yesterday, and we'll likely see more through the week. Most today's storms will be near the Virginia state border. Just like we've seen in recent days, some storms could bring us localized tree damage and brief flooding problems. Strong winds are also a possibility. And we'll have some heavy downpours with these storms. And make sure that you stay in tune with your local media or your meteorologist broadcast so that you can stay up to date on weather conditions in our area. Today, we're looking for hotter with more hit and miss afternoon storms with highs in the mid-90s. Wednesday, more numerous storms and some may become severe, highs near 90. And then Thursday, we may see more rain and storm coverage, but temperatures won't be quite as hot with highs in the mid-80s. Today could bring a few strong to severe storms, especially from the Triangle northward, and this will trigger our fifth straight weather alert day. A specially called meeting of the commissioners was held yesterday afternoon, and Eric Davidson, formerly of the Lee County Board of Education, was sworn in at that specially called meeting of the Board of Commissioners. Davidson's appointment comes a week after former Commissioner Taylor Wolbeck's resignation during the July 13th meeting. Davidson will now be on the Board of Commissioners, County's 4th District, and is on the ballot in November. We have received the half-month crime reports from the Sheriff's Department, and they were extremely busy during this time period. Danny Michael Hinman, Jr. of Valley Forge Way in Cameron was arrested for felonious breaking and entering, larceny after breaking and entering, and felonious possession of stolen goods, and held on a $25,000 secured bond. Omar Lopez Mendoza, 23, of William Street, second-degree trespassing and disorderly conduct, $1,500 unsecured bond. Zachary Tyler Lincoln, 32, of Tim Lane, 3 counts of felonious breaking and entering, 3 counts of larceny after breaking and entering, and 3 counts of felonious possession of stolen goods, no bond. Also, Tammy Ann Boggs, 57, of Broadway Road, simple assault, $1,000 secured. Brenda Murchison Garrett, 69, Kentrywood Farm Road, simple assault, $1,000 unsecured. Katrail LaVar Berriman, 48, Kentrywood Farm Road, simple assault, $1,000 secured. Carlos Danielle Ortiz Menendez, 18, Laurel Ridge Drive, fleeing to elude arrest with a motor vehicle, resisting a public officer, failure to heed the light or siren, speeding and center lane violation, $10,000 secured. Victoria Pacquiao Rashad, 31, of Oak Lane, obtaining property by false pretense and identity theft, $10,000 secured. Also, Melanie Jude Cummings, 43, of Oakwater Drive, possession of methamphetamine and possession of drug paraphernalia, no bond. Also, Timothy Brown Parker, 61, of Ray Road, communicating threats and threatening phone calls. He was placed under a $1,000 secured bond. Abel Granillo Ortega, 36, of Westover Drive,

0: felonious break-in and entering, Lawrence didn't have to break-in and entering, injury to real property, and misdemeanor crime of domestic violence, no bond. Also, it's been a very busy time in our area for local and area law enforcement officers. A three-alarm fire in West End in Moore County displaced six adults and six children yesterday morning. West End Fire and Rescue said that 17 fire apparatus from 10 fire departments rushed to the Seven Lakes West community when a 7,500-square-foot, three-story home on Morgan Trail Court went up in flames at 1 a.m. West End Fire said that the first units arrived and found heavy fire bursting through the roof. Due to the size and complex layout of the home, a second alarm was quickly requested for additional personnel along with a ladder truck from Southern Pines or a tower truck from Aberdeen. The fire was under control at 2:30 a.m. and the last units cleared the scene at 5 a.m. The incident demonstrated the strength of the automatic aid system in Moore County, according to West End Fire Chief. Said through outstanding teamwork, coordination, and professionalism, firefighters from across the county worked together to contain the fire, protect the remaining portions of the home, and ensure everyone made it out safely. And finally, tax rates are changing under the new law. Everybody is finding that out this year. The property tax rates are changing throughout Harnett County as local government leaders tweak financial plans to account for the extra revenue from new property values that were allowed under Senate Bill 474. That bill exempted Harnett County, among a handful of others, from the state's property reappraisal moratorium passed in June. The bill became law with the governor's signature on July 7th. Harnett County commissioners voted to lower the county's property tax rate from 75 cents for every $100 of property value to 65 cents on July 14th. The new rate is about 4 cents higher than county leaders plan to use in an original budget draft that factored in Harnett's new schedule of values. We'll have complete details on these and other stories at 10:04 and for a look at today's weather.
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0: Good mountaintop morning to you, Sanford, North Carolina, and to everyone out there, good morning to you. Welcome to another broadcast of the Mountaintop Morning Program. I'm Jeff Mazingo, the pastor of Miracle Baptist Church, right here in lovely Sanford, North Carolina, and we thank God for allowing us to bring the program to you 6 days a week, Monday through Saturday at about this same time. The purpose of the program is to help you get a real good start to your day. 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We are confident that if you'll do that, it can brighten your morning and make the rest of your day better too. Now, we do have three objectives for each broadcast. We want to exhort sinners to get saved, we want to encourage the saints of God, and we want to exalt our Savior, Jesus Christ. So we're glad that you've joined us today, and we invite you to come along with us now as we head up to the mountaintop. If you've got your Bibles, I invite you to open those with us this morning. We're going to be in Job chapter 13. Job chapter 13, we'll use that as our text this morning. And if you can't get your Bible out, that's okay. You be careful whatever you're doing today, and just keep that radio tuned in and listen with us for a while as we visit up on the mountaintop. Let's go to the Lord in prayer this morning. Father, we thank you for another good day. I thank you for this program. I thank you for today's broadcast. I pray you'd bless in it, Lord. Bless all the listeners, everyone who will hear this broadcast. Lord God, bless the reading of your word and the preaching of your word. Give us what we need. And we'll thank you and praise you for all that you do, Lord. You are worthy. And it's in Jesus Christ's name we pray. Amen. Amen. All right, there, listeners, I'm turning to my Bible to Job chapter 13. Job chapter 13, and we're going to read verse 15. And let me find my Bible, my place in the Bible here. Here Job says, "Though he slay me, yet will I trust in him, but I will maintain mine own ways before him." We'll go ahead to verse 16 too. "He also shall be my salvation, for an hypocrite shall not come before him." And we'll stop right there for the sake of time this morning. Hey, we see in our text, Job, this man named Job, he's saying that it doesn't matter what happens to him. He says that he will trust in God. He says he's going to maintain his own ways before God. That means he's going to live like someone who trusts in God. He's going to be a genuine follower of God. Now, verse 16, we looked at it, and he says he's confident that God will save him. He's fully trusting in God for salvation and deliverance. He says a hypocrite won't come before God, someone who says they trust in God, but they don't really live up to it. They don't really follow him and trust him. But remember, Job says that he's going to live like someone who trusts in God. Now, we got to go back and look at the context of Job making these comments here. Job, in Job chapter 1, we find this man named Job. The Bible says he was a perfect and an upright man. He feared God and he eschewed evil. Well, what that means he's sinless. It doesn't mean that, but it means he was a, humanly speaking, he was a good man, a really so good, in fact, that the Bible says there was none like him in the earth. That's God's testimony of Job, of how good that man was. But God still, even in this man's life, God still allowed Satan to bring some terrible troubles into Job's life. Job lost his children. They were killed. He lost his livestock. That was his riches, his livelihood. He lost his health. And I'd say he even lost the confidence of his friends, those who came and said they were coming to comfort him, but they started criticizing him. "Job, come on, where'd you fall short? Where'd you sin? You brought this on yourself." And they lost confidence in Job, maybe. Job eventually gets to such a low point in his life that he begins to, he seeks to declare his own righteousness, but then he begins to kind of move into the area of maybe questioning God. Now, not questioning God's righteousness or God's power or his goodness, but Job kind of gets to the point of, you know, maybe, why has this happened to me? And then God steps in and he reminds Job of just who Job was and how small Job was. And you and I there, listener, it'd be good for us to remember just how small we are compared to how big God is. But God reminds Job of who he is, but then he reminds Job of who God is and how great he is. And so Job repents. And he is restored, though he's never given an answer as to why these things came about in his life. And though at times Job was hurting and he didn't understand everything, I find that Job continued to trust God in all, in the good and in the bad. Our thought for us this morning for the little bit of time we've got remaining is, yet will I trust him. Yet will I trust him. Job says, will I trust in him? Just a thought for us this morning is, yet will I trust him. Hey, I want to tell you, there's much in this life, we know that will discourage you. You can see it all around. There's much to discourage us. The circumstances we find ourselves in, just the condition of this world oftentimes, the devil will come along and seek to prevent you having any faith in God or undermine what faith you might have in God. Do whatever he can to keep you from believing in God, trusting God, and living for God. But I want to encourage us today that we should determine that no matter what, we will have the attitude that yet will we trust him, trust God, amen? Are we trusting in God no matter what? Can we say, yet will I trust him? Well, first of all, I'll tell you, we absolutely can say that. We can trust God. He is good. He's righteous. He's holy. He loves us, amen. He loves you there, listener. And he's a merciful God. He's a gracious God. And he alone is God. There's no other God save the God of the Bible that Job was talking about. He's all-powerful. There's nobody going to stop him. He's all-knowing. He knows everything. He knows about your situation. He knows everything about you. He knows everything about everyone. He knows past, present, and future. And he's an ever-present God. He's always there. You can always depend on this God. Praise God. Can we say, yet will I trust him? We can say that. And secondly, we should say that. Amen. He's worthy of our trust. He's worthy of our faith, our faithfulness, our all, because of who he is. Again, he is the only God, and he is our creator. He made us. He created and blesses us all in countless ways. Saved people and unsaved people alike, God is good to all of us, and so we should trust him. And now I'd say next, we need to trust in him for salvation, first of all. Mankind, the human race, we're lost because of sin. That's our disobedience to God. And we can't restore our relationship to God, that was broken when the first man and woman sinned. We can't restore that of our own. We can't save ourselves. But God made a way that we could be saved. That is, that he sent his son, Jesus Christ, who came to this earth and died in our place to pay the penalty for our sins. He was buried. He rose again. And if we'll place our faith in him, then that means we are trusting in God, and we're trusting in God's only way of salvation, his son, Jesus Christ. Praise God. And so we need to trust God for salvation. That's the most important way you need to trust God. But then once you've done that, and you've become a child of God through faith in his son, then we need to trust him to take care of us in all parts of our life. Amen. Trust him to meet your needs today, listener. God knows what you need, and he can give you good things. He's still your heavenly father if you've placed your faith in Jesus Christ. You're part of the Father's family, and he gives good things to his children. Trust him to meet your needs. Trust him. Hey, praise God, he blesses us. Amen. He prospers us. He even goes beyond just meeting our needs. He oftentimes meets our wants. Now, he's not beholden to give us everything we want, but he does, because he's a good God. He gives us our wants sometimes. Hey, he gives joy to us. He even gives us rest when we need that sometimes. And I find this idea about God prospering us. God prospered Job before this tragedy. And then after Job went through this period in his life, God prospered Job again. You can trust him to take care of you this morning. You can trust him to protect you in this thought of him taking care of you. Hey, Satan could do no more to Job than what God allowed him to do. And I find that God, as I mentioned earlier, I believe God even protected Job from himself. He stepped in before Job went too far in his depression and started going too far in his kind of maybe questioning God there. And I find that God even vindicated Job before his friends. I'm just telling you, you can trust God to take care of you. You can trust God. We can trust God this morning to strengthen us and encourage us when we need it. Amen. Hey, he'll help you right now. He'll strengthen you this morning. He'll encourage you this morning if you let him, if you need that. Amen. Hey, if you're a child of God, if you're saved, you've got the Holy Ghost of God, God living within you. And he is there to comfort you, to give you power and strength to serve God and to keep on going and to teach you. And God, even right now, can give you guidance. Even in a difficult time, in times of trouble, God can strengthen you and encourage you through the person of the Holy Ghost or through other means. God can, he's God, amen, and he can help you right now. And absolutely, God can strengthen you and encourage you in the future. There's coming a day for the people of God, the Christian, where the Bible tells us all tears will be wiped away, and sorrows, death, pain, all those things will be removed, and we will be encouraged by living in His presence forever. Trust God to strengthen you and encourage you, and then trust God to do right. No matter what, you believe that and you trust that God is going to do right because He always does right. In this world, He does right. Right now, He does right. And it's because of His character and His power. There's no one can stop Him from intervening and making right be done. And I'm telling you, there's coming a day when He's coming back. Jesus Christ is coming back and He will set things right in this world. Praise God. I can trust Him to do right in this world. I can trust God and you can trust God to do right in our lives. He's just, He's fair, He's good, and He works things to the good for those of us who are His, amen? And He even uses difficult situations sometimes to shape us and to help us. And it's difficult, but it's to our benefit oftentimes. Hey, trust God to do right in the life of your loved ones. And whether they're saved or not, you trust God to do what's right in their lives. We need to pray for our loved ones that aren't saved. Pray for our loved ones who are saved. But remember, they've got choices to make. God gave them a free will just like He did you. You pray that God will help them to see their need of God and come into Him. But whatever decision they make, you trust that God's going to do right in their lives, regardless of their choices. He's still good and just, and He'll do right by them. Trust God to defeat the enemy in this idea of doing right. Again, in the present, you can trust Him to defeat the enemy and help you in your life, in your family, in your church, in this world that we live in. And then certainly in the future, He's going to defeat the enemy. Hey, there's coming a day when the devil is going to find himself tossed into that lake of fire. Praise God for it. I'm reminded when I was studying for this of Psalm 23, verse 4. And the Bible says, "Yea, though I walk through the valley of the shadow of death, I will fear no evil. For Thou art with me, Thy rod and Thy staff, they comfort me." The psalmist says he's not going to fear evil even in a terrible, dark place. And the reason he says that is because God is with him. I'll tell you what, we need salvation first, but then we need to have that fellowship and closeness to God. We must trust in God, and we can have that same attitude of the psalmist. God is good. He's sovereign. No one's going to stop Him. He doesn't have to get permission to work His will. And He will not and He cannot be stopped. He accomplishes His will. It might not always be what we want from our limited perspective, but we know that His will is best. And we need to determine that no matter what, we will have the attitude that yet will I trust Him. And that is the message for today. I need to wrap up the broadcast. We thank you for being with us today. We thank God for allowing us to have today's broadcast and this program overall. We do invite you to visit with us at Miracle Baptist Church. We're located at 830 Harvey Falk Road, Sanford, North Carolina. 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You come see us if you can. If you're already a member of a good church, you be faithful to that work. If you'd like to contact our church, the phone number is 919-499-1722. Our time is gone again today. This is Brother Jeff signing off, and I look forward to meeting with you again for the next Mountaintop Morning. Praise God.
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11: I'm Dan Warren. Our top story, United States forces have launched a 10th consecutive night of airstrikes against Iran as Central Command works to dismantle military capabilities threatening commercial shipping lanes. Ben Thomas has the details.
12: U.S. military footage of warplanes taking off and targets in Iran being hit early Tuesday. The aim, to further degrade Iranian military capabilities used to attack commercial shipping in the Strait of Hormuz. And Tehran again struck back, attacking a tanker in the strait, forcing its crew to abandon ship.
13: The punitive nature of these strikes.
12: Jason Campbell at the Middle East Institute.
13: If they were going to pull the regime to the negotiating table under better terms, I think that would have happened by now.
12: Pakistan continues to press its diplomatic efforts. However, with three U.S. soldiers killed since Friday and a third missing, President Trump's threatening Iran will pay many times over.
13: This is the escalatory quicksand.
12: I'm Ben Thomas.
11: Trade tensions between the United States and Canada have escalated dramatically after President Trump signed new proclamations imposing heavy tariffs on Canadian imports. Jennifer King has the latest.
14: President Trump has signed proclamations imposing a 50% tariff on most imports from Canada under a section of the 1930 Trade Act. The president declares that the U.S. northern neighbor has unfairly discriminated against American products, including automobiles, alcohol, and dairy. An administration official, speaking anonymously, told reporters that Canada was one of the only nations other than China that retaliated against Trump's previous tariffs and must be held accountable. They said the president also requested his aides look into additional tariffs because wildfires in Canada are hurting air quality in the U.S. The announcement adds further tension to U.S.-Canada relations and brings the prospect of added economic uncertainty and higher inflation. I'm Jennifer King.
11: Tropical Storm Bertha is churning through the Gulf of Mexico, tracking to a risk of flash flooding. Haya Panjwani has the details.
15: Tropical Storm Bertha in the Gulf of Mexico is moving towards the Florida Panhandle and Alabama. The Miami-based National Hurricane Center says that as of early Tuesday, the storm was about 125 miles south of Panama City, Florida, and 200 miles southeast of Mobile, Alabama. Philippe Pappin is a senior hurricane specialist with the center.
16: The current forecast basically shows it
7: approaching and then moving inland kind of right along the Louisiana coastline here in about 36 to 48 hours. So we're talking basically Wednesday evening into Thursday morning. And then the track takes it basically right along the Gulf Coast, but during this period, it weakens to a tropical depression.
15: Areas of flash flooding will also be possible through Friday along the coast from western Florida to middle Texas. I'm Haya Pinjwani.
11: Here in North Carolina, emergency crews in Cary responded to severe weather damage after a massive tree crashed directly into a residential home during a sudden wave of summer storms. Sharon Chapman has the details.
16: Strong winds and saturated ground pushed the heavy tree onto the residence, causing extensive structural damage to the roof and surrounding power lines. Local fire officials and emergency utility teams rushed to the neighborhood to secure the scene and evaluate the property for further collapse hazards. Authorities report no serious injuries were sustained during the incident, though inspectors remain on site assessing the total destruction.
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20: Midway Tire and Auto, keeping you safely on the road, rain or shine. Today will be mostly sunny with a high near 94 degrees and a heat index value as high as 105. Tonight we'll have a 40% chance of showers and thunderstorms later tonight, mostly cloudy with lows at around 75 degrees. Wednesday we'll have a 70% chance of showers and thunderstorms likely, partly sunny with a high near 91 degrees. And for Wednesday night we'll have a 90% chance of showers and thunderstorms with lows at around 68 degrees. That's your forecast. I'm meteorologist Tricia Cook.
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0: Hey, good morning to you, and welcome into the Swap Shop. I'm John Mann, and today is Tuesday, July the 21st, 2026, and the temperature outside is 74 degrees. We have winds coming out of the southwest at 9 miles per hour, dew point at 71 degrees, and the winds, once again, out of the southwest at about 10 miles per hour. Hope your morning is off to a good start as we get things rolling along here on Central Carolina's morning program, the Swap Shop on Super Hits, WWGP, as we got another warm and muggy day. Tomorrow looks to be like another warm and muggy day. Then some much more refreshing temperatures out there for us as we get into the end of the week. We'll take a look at the forecast coming up in just a few minutes. And we do have a couple of forecasts that show high temperatures only in the 70s as we get into the remainder of this end part of this week. All right, let's go ahead and take a look at our traffic. And I can tell you things moving pretty well this morning. Our US 1 up to I-40, moving well all the way up to the interstate there in Raleigh, and 40 eastbound down into downtown Raleigh looking good. 40 westbound, seeing a little bit of yellow on the map right as you get on to 40 westbound off of US 1, but then looking pretty good out to the airport exits and RTP. Drive down towards Fayetteville this morning, looking good, no troubles as you work your way down 24, and that just a speck of red there at the Bass Road interchange, but nothing like we normally see. 87 back into Sanford, moving well, no troubles along 421, the bypass, and the drives out to Lillington and Siler City moving well. If you're coming out of Carthage, you're moving at posted speeds all the way up to US 1. US 1 down to Southern Pines looks like a nice drive this morning. And if you're heading up to Pittsboro, no problems in that direction. And all the other major roadways here in Sanford looking good. We'll keep an eye on the map. If anything changes, we'll certainly pass that along to you. Do want to let you know, phone lines are open, 919-775-1050. Again, that's 919-775-1050. We'll be happy to get any items within our rules that we're allowed to put on the Swap Shop. We'll get those out there for you. If you want to make up a little bit of extra money today, you have something laying around the house, call me up, let me know about it, and we'll see if we can't find a buyer for you and help out that buyer who won't have to pay full retail. All right, so traffic looking good for us this morning. Let's go ahead and take a look at our Almanac numbers for yesterday, as yesterday was certainly a very hot and muggy day. We saw those dew points getting into the 80s yesterday, which made for things to be very muggy. Now, the high temperature yesterday, they tell us, was 89 degrees, and the low temperature was 73. We did have those rain showers come in later in the afternoon. That probably kept those temperatures down a little bit, and we had some cloud cover yesterday as well. Now, the record high for today, 102. That should be safe. The record low is 59 degrees, and the normal high this time of year, 91 degrees. And the normal low is 71 degrees. Tomorrow, our rainfall record will have going back to 1905 when we had 2 72 hundredths of an inch of rainfall. So just a little bit under 2 3/4 of an inch of rain is the record for today. And we did get some pretty good record, good rainfall amounts yesterday. We'll look at some of those 24-hour totals coming up here in just a few moments. But let's go ahead and take a look at the sun and moon cycle for today. Twilight now beginning at 5:49, ending at 8:59. The sunrise, 6:18, setting now at 8:30. The length of visible light is 15 hours and 10 minutes. Length of day, 14 hours and 12 minutes. Tomorrow will be 1 minute and 20 seconds shorter than today. Moonrise, 2:02 this afternoon, set this morning at 12:07. 45% of the moon is currently visible to us. And the full moon comes up on July the 29th. 15% chance of rain over the next 6 hours. Pollen is moderate today. Grass pollen is the main contributor. Air quality good with an air quality index of 48. The UV index today will be very high with the daytime UV of 10. So that's a look at our almanac numbers and our astronomical numbers for today. And we'll go ahead and let you know about Bertha. We have Bertha now as part of our story, as Bertha is a tropical storm, and it is off the coast of Florida in the panhandle section of Florida. And Bertha is expected to bring tropical storm conditions to portions of the Gulf Coast from Alabama westward to the southeastern portions of Louisiana tonight and Wednesday, where a tropical storm warning is in effect. Tropical storm conditions are possible for portions of the Florida Panhandle, Metro New Orleans, and the southern Gulf Coast of Louisiana, where a tropical storm watch is in effect. A storm surge watch is in effect for Alabama, Mississippi, and the southeastern Louisiana coast, where a life-threatening storm surge is possible. Interest elsewhere in Louisiana and Texas should monitor the progress of this system, as additional watches or warnings could be required for portions of that area later today. Now, areas of flash flooding will be possible through Thursday along the Gulf Coast and adjacent inland locations from the Florida Big Bend region to southern Louisiana, with isolated instances of flash flooding possible westward into portions of Texas coast later in the week. So taking a look at the cone of where this storm is supposed to travel. Right now it is once again off of the coast of Florida, the panhandle of Florida. Looks like by 1 a.m. Wednesday we'll be right off the coast of Alabama, and then following that on 1 p.m. Wednesday off of Mississippi. By the time we get to 1 a.m. on Thursday, still a tropical storm and brushing the New Orleans area in southern Louisiana, and then becoming a tropical depression, I guess after maybe making it over some land, will weaken a bit, become a tropical depression. And by 1 a.m. Friday, we'll be coming in to the state of Texas right along the Louisiana-Texas line. Could be further to the north, could be up into Louisiana, could go further down into the Gulf. But this is the center of the cone, showing it coming in to land right around the Louisiana-Texas line, and then becoming a subtropical depression. Or a not a subtropical depression, it should be a remnant depression once you get into Houston areas and then up into central Texas. So that's Bertha for you this morning, and we will track Bertha for the remainder of the week, see exactly where Bertha goes. Hopefully will not do too much damage as it brushes all the way along the Gulf Coast from Florida into Texas. So that's a look at the tropics. Everything else in the tropics quiet. Nothing else in the Gulf or the Caribbean or the Atlantic. So everything else is quiet. We're just going to watch Bertha as it works its way through the Gulf and heading just about due west. It could have a little northwesterly movement, or it could also have a little bit of southwesterly movement. We'll just have to wait and see which way that goes. All right, so that's a look at the tropics for you this morning, and we'll go ahead and take a look at the forecast. Do want to remind you, phone lines are open here, 919-775-1050. If you'd like to get in here this morning, give us a call. Now is a good time to get in. All right, National Weather Service, before we get to the forecast, do want to let you know they have issued a hazardous weather outlook for us. There's a level 1 of 5. Risk, marginal risk to severe thunderstorms and damaging wind gusts this afternoon and evening. And then there is a level 2 of 5, slight risk of excessive rain and flash flooding Wednesday and Wednesday night. And also a level 1 of 5, marginal risk of severe thunderstorms with damaging wind gusts. A risk of flash flooding may continue into Thursday. And let's go ahead and take a look at some of those rain totals, and we'll see how much we got around our area. We'll start off here in Sanford, and we'll look right around the 421 bypass, 1 2/100 of an inch of rain falling right along US 1 and the 421 bypass. You get down towards US 1 and 15501 coming out of Carthage. It looks like a little bit less, about an inch less, and this isn't too far of a distance. So they had just a slightly above an inch of rain, 1 2/100 of an inch of rain there. Now, and you get into the downtown area of Sanford, about 2 inches of rain. Back over to Robbins, about 1 8/10 of an inch of rain. Back down towards the Spring Lake community, about 1 3/10 of an inch of rain. Over in Siler City the last 24 hours, 6/65 of an inch of rain. And over in Lillington, about 1 inch of rain. So everybody doing pretty well until you get down a little south of Pinehurst. Aberdeen just got 2/100 of an inch of rain, and Pinehurst just got about 1/10 of an inch of rain. Heading back up towards the Raleigh area, back over in Apex, about 1 inch of rain. In the Cary, right along I-40 between Cary and Raleigh, about 2 inches of rain. And then up in the northern portions of the Raleigh area, a little bit less than what they saw in the town of Raleigh. 1 inch of rain, a little bit to the north of Wake Forest and between Wake Forest and Durham. And then in downtown Raleigh, about 2 2/10 of an inch of rain. So saw some pretty good totals there over the last 24 hours. and some a good amount of rain north of Raleigh, which, of course, is where the Falls Lake is. And then, unfortunately, a lot of the area that Jordan Lake gets didn't see much, just east of Chapel Hill, or just west of Chapel Hill, about 1/10 of an inch of rain. And between Pittsboro and Siler City, about 1/4 inch of rain. So it really kind of just depends where you were. Looks like the areas that saw the least, at least around our area, is going to be west of Chapel Hill, from Pittsboro west and Pittsboro north, and over to the town of Liberty. Those are the areas near us that did not quite get as much rain as everybody else. Okay, so we do have a forecast coming up here for you, and I can tell you the forecast looking pretty good. As we get good rain chances, of course, we do have to worry about flooding now that we've had several heavy downpours. And there's been some flooding that occurred yesterday. But we'll take a look at these rain chances coming up here in just a few minutes. Do want to remind you, as the morning goes along, we'll get to some things that happened on this date in history. We got the impossible question for today, which I think some people may guess right. The thing about this particular impossible question is that I think there's going to be a lot of different options for you and your guess. So we'll get to that coming up in just a few minutes. We'll get you the word of the day today. And we'll get to some offbeat news stories as the morning goes along. Of course, all that along with your phone calls. We'll also let you know what folks are recognizing or celebrating today. All right, let's go ahead and take a look at the forecast and see when the hot weather is going to really relent for us. Well, today is going to be another warm one with high temperatures in the low 90s to mid 90s, partly to mostly cloudy at times, and some showers and storms still looking possible. Now, north of the triangle, they're under a level 2 of 5 risk for severe storms. And there's a low-end risk for flooding since the storms will move slowly. Most of these will come later in the day. Today, we'll have those highs in the low 90s to possibly mid-90s. And if we get a lot of cloud cover, some of us may stay in the upper 80s today. Now, partly to mostly cloudy skies overnight tonight with early storms possible. Lows will be in the mid to upper 70s. As we head into Wednesday, we'll have a high temperature near 90 degrees and a low temperature of 72, 50% chance of rain. Thursday, thunderstorms and rain with 60% chance. And the high temperature on Thursday, 80 degrees. And once again, some forecasts showing us like 77, 78 degrees as we get into the latter part of the week. And a 60% chance of rain on Thursday. Our low temperature will be in the upper 60s Thursday night. Friday, high temperature in the low 80s. Lows will be in the mid to upper 60s with a 50% chance of rain and thunderstorms. Saturday looks like a nice day. We will have still a chance for thunderstorms, but the chance goes down to 30% on Saturday. Our high temperature, low 80s. Lows will be in the upper 60s to mid 60s. Sunday, 20% chance of showers. Highs will be in the mid 80s. Lows will be in the low 70s. And on Monday, mostly clear skies, high near 90 degrees and a low of 71. So that's a look at the 7-day forecast, which takes us all the way up to July the 27th. And then looking at the extended forecast, Tuesday, we'll have a high temperature of 90 degrees, a low temperature of 68 degrees, and we'll have partly cloudy skies and maybe just a slight chance for a shower. Wednesday, better chance for afternoon storms. We'll have a high of 89, a low of 67. And then Thursday, which will take us to the second to the last day of the month of July, high temperature of 88 and a low temperature of 67, and we'll have some isolated storms around. So looking pretty good. Now, this particular forecast has us on Thursday reaching a high temperature of 74 and Friday a high temperature of 78. And so we have some much more pleasant afternoon temperatures as we head past today, where we'll still be pretty warm, and tomorrow we'll still be pretty warm, and then a little bit of a break from the heat Thursday, Friday, Saturday, and a little bit of a break from the heat Sunday and Monday and Tuesday, and then back into the 80s again on Wednesday and Thursday. So no temperatures above, 93, 94 is what we're seeing for today. We'll not see any temperatures higher than that through the rest of the 10-day forecast. So looking pretty good for us. and good chances for rain. Of course, we are still under drought conditions, and any rain we pick up from now until Thursday will not be included in the drought monitor, which will include all the rain up until 8 a.m. on Tuesday. So all those heavy rain showers that we got yesterday will be included in the new drought monitor, which we did see some improvement in that last week, and hopefully we'll continue to see some more improvement this week. 919-775-1050. Give us a call. We'll get your items sold for you. If you're looking for any items, we'll see if we can't help you find the items you are looking for. All right, that is the 7 and 10-day forecast for you. We'll be getting ready to take our first commercial break here in just a few minutes. If you'd like to get in before that, though, we still have some time. All right, well, we have a lottery winner to tell you about. This particular lottery winner is out of South Carolina. As a South Carolina man, heeded the advice of a vision that came to him and bought a lottery ticket that earned him $500,000. The upstate man told South Carolina Education Lottery officials he was sitting on his porch when he felt a sudden urge to play the lottery. He says, "I had a vision. It told me to go and get a ticket at the Cracker Jack store, and I got two of them." He bought two $10 scratch-offs from the Cracker Jack on Pendleton Street in Greenville, and one of them, a gold vault extra pay game, turned out to be a $500,000 winner. Winner said he did not have time to celebrate his good luck. He says, "I had to go to work." The winner said he will share some of his prize money with his family and share the rest. "I'm blessed to have it," he said. All right, well, that's awfully nice, sharing the money with his family and sharing the rest, I guess, with others. All right, so that's our lottery winner for today. And sounds like he had a pretty good run there. All right, making headlines today is El Mayo. Sinaloa cartel founder has been sentenced to life. Ismael Zambada Garcia, known as El Mayo, was sentenced to life in prison on Monday after decades of evading capture by Mexican and U.S. authorities. The Sinaloa cartel co-founder had built the organization into one of the Western Hemisphere's most violent and sophisticated criminal networks, using hitmen and political corruption to move massive quantities of drugs into the United States. The eventual clandestine capture marked a major victory for law enforcement after years of pursuit. The case represents a significant blow to one of the world's most dangerous criminal organizations. That's in the headlines today, and of course we'll have Margaret giving us news from Central North Carolina, and that'll be coming up in just a little bit over 15 minutes from right now. All right, well, we will get to the impossible question when we come back from our commercial break. Phone lines are open, 919-775-1050. We do have a couple of emails to pass along to you. We'll have the 2012 Chevy Malibu that is wrecked with front-end damage. Many new parts on the Malibu, $700 the price. We have a queen-size Purple Plus mattress in excellent condition, and it is currently in a guest room, so I guess that tells us probably not getting a whole lot of use. $450 the price for the Purple Plus mattress, and I have mentioned before I've looked that up. I don't know exactly this particular one, but I looked online, and those generally retail between about $1,500 to $2,000. Got a grill cart or server cart. They tell us it'd be great by the pool or cooking area. $50 the price, and looking for an experienced mechanic to evaluate a vehicle at 919-343-2284. Again, that number is 919-343-2284. And then we have a circa 2019 3.5-ton Lennox AC condenser. Now, it's only AC. It's not a heat pump. Doesn't do the heat as well. It works as it should. No longer need it. And the price on it is $750 or best offer. The phone number is 919-478-8752. Again, that number is 919-478-8752. 952. And our number here, 919-775-1050. Again, that's 919-775-1050. All right, we now reach 29 minutes after 8 o'clock, so that's going to be just about time for us to take that first commercial break of this morning. Hope your morning's off to a good start. Certainly looks like we got some very nice weather coming up over the next several days. May have some rain showers from time to time, but much more comfortable temperatures, as it does look like we have a good chance for rain as we head through Thursday and Friday and into Saturday. And then chances will drop off as we head into Sunday, Monday, but still with some chances of rain on Monday. And rain chances continue for us in the middle of next week. So good chances for rain, which is really very nice because we've had that drought conditions. And generally, it does not seem like we generally don't get a whole lot of rain in July and August. And it's been nice that we've had a significant amount of rain in July, so that drought did not get even worse, and more restrictions could have been put in place. And I have a feeling if we had gone another couple of weeks without any rain, we would have started seeing more and more restrictions on water use, at least in some parts of the state. All right, well, we're going to get to the impossible question just coming up in just a few minutes. We'll also give you the word of the day in just a couple of minutes, but right now it's time for us to take a quick break. So we're going to step aside here for just a few minutes and get these messages and a little music on for you.
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0: right, welcome back into the Swap Shop. Phone lines open, 919-775-1050, and we're going to get right to our phone calls right now. News with Margaret in less than 10 minutes. Right now, though, let's see what we got as our first caller of the morning. Welcome into the Swap Shop. Good morning. You're on the air.
1: Good morning, Mr. John. Man, I've been talking to you. I reckon you might call him halfway vacation. I don't know. How you been doing?
0: Doing all right. I hope you've been doing okay.
1: I'm doing pretty good. Did you hear about that bad tragedy that happened last night before last down Aberdeen? And what's that place down towards the further on down? Two trailers burned up this lightning. We had two trailers burn up. Man got out of one of them. Burned them up, burned up four cars. Lightning struck a house over in Seven Lakes and burned it to the ground. That's bad. Lightning struck and burned it up.
0: Oh, wow. I had not heard about that. So it was a lightning strike and had two trailers burn up?
1: Yeah, and four cars.
0: And four cars.
1: That was down in, let's see, Aberdeen, on down, let's see, what was that town? Aberdeen and Pine Bluff.
0: Yeah, Pine Bluff.
1: Down below Aberdeen. Down. Yeah, that's bad. If I know the family victims of the house, well, not that. Well, not well. You know, you could pray, but it's not kind of like a, you know, like a death, but it's bad tragedy. It's real bad. That lightning, man, we had lightning way up here. It's night before last. We had some last night, some rain. And they say it's going to rain all the way up to Saturday, Sunday. You heard forecast what it's going to do for the weather?
0: Yeah.
1: Rain?
0: Well, as far for today?
1: Well, y'all, rest of the week, all the way up to Saturday, maybe.
0: Yeah, it looks like we'll have a good chance for storms today and tomorrow, and
1: Ooh.
0: Then less chances as we get into the latter part of the week with cooler temperatures.
1: Right, right. Yeah, well, I'm glad to hear from you. I'm glad I told Dorothy, I said, you told John, she said, you don't swap shop, Dorothy. She lives y'all straight at me on that park behind McDonald's out there.
0: Yeah.
1: Okay, brother John, you take it easy. God bless. We're thinking about you. You're still a good person. I just ain't got around. I ain't had nothing to steal about you. I ain't got nothing to give away not now. You know, I'm trying to survive. It's pretty rough. Things are going on pretty bad around this lightning, man. It's something else.
0: Yeah, it is. I had a lot of lightning at my house last night, and you got to worry. You got to be aware because those lightning strikes can cause some damage really quickly.

0: believe it can kill you. I mean, you know, man, well, Mike, I got struck by lightning, and I remember that tornado come back to you at Carthage in Lemon Springs, Sanford. I forgot what year it was. Man had some horse like over a cliff. Up under the cliff was a cow pasture, horse pasture. It killed about 7-8 horses that tornado we had back. I forgot what year. Tore Lowe's up, you remember?
1: Yeah.
0: What year that happened?
1: I can't remember. Was that a...
0: A tornado.
1: Yeah, I think it was a tornado. It's Sanford. I'll see. We'll see what...
0: You don't have to do it right now. You probably, you know, got to listen to my customers. Yeah. Well, keep praying, my sister. You knew that. Keep praying, my sister. She's still there. I'm still deciding what we're going to do. I need to get out of there. I need to get a check store. I'm undecided what we're going to do right there. But just, you need to get out of that place. I don't know what I'm going to do. I just got a problem about money, this and that. Okay. But anyway, keep praying for you. They don't have to be kidding until they come see. I'm going to go see her tomorrow if I'm not. I have no job I got to do, and I try to get back over tomorrow. So I'll be, you know, keeping touch my phone for her. And I'll keep praying for it. I have to be kin to her church organization to be glad to see somebody. And that's about it. You have a God bless day and safe trip. I might ring you up tomorrow.
1: All right, sounds good. And that tornado was April the 16th, 2011.
0: Oh, Lord.
1: So it's a long time ago now, huh?
0: God, it has. It don't seem like that. I tore the roofs off. Hard on Horn Boulevard. I know that. Hard on Horn Boulevard. That's been 2011. And that thing in New York, in Jets, Ben Laden caused him just to kill about 3,000 people. That happened. So you don't have to put a date on that. I mean, that's way back. I was working with a man over in the hospital putting, you know, much around flyers around the hospital that time. I had radio room with truck, and we heard about that jet going through that trade center. You don't have to get them. Yeah, that's bad too, buddy.
1: I can remember that date. That was September 11th, 2001.
0: Sure enough, 2001 and 2011 when that turtle tornado came through Sanford and Carthage.
1: Yep. So
0: woo-hoo.
1: We're getting old. We're getting older, Gary.
0: I'm 75, brother. I'm older than you are, bitch.
1: You got a few years on me, yes, sir.
0: All right, then, brother. God bless. We thank all of you. God bless. Have a good one, baby.
1: All right. Take care, Gary. Appreciate you calling
0: all
1: in.
0: Right, bye.
1: Gary checking in with us this morning. I hadn't heard from Gary in, guess about a month or so. So good to hear Gary is doing all right. And keep Gary's sister, Rebecca, in your prayers. And she had that fall back in 2024, early in the year, January of 2024. And has been in assisted living since then. So we'll ask you to keep Gary's sister, Rebecca, in your prayers. Good to hear from Gary. Yeah, the tornado came through in 2011. I think we all have our own memories of that. Of course, I was not working in Sanford at that time. And though that storm was heading right towards my house after it came through Sanford, it basically tracked right up along U.S. 1, just to the east of U.S. 1, was heading into Holly Springs, and I, at the time, had a friend living there, and I was texting her to take cover because the storm was coming her direction in Holly Springs. I later found out that she was vacationing elsewhere and was out of town at the time. And it looked like it was going to be coming right towards my house. And this is the only time I can remember in my life that I ever took cover in my house. Of course, a third-story unit, not easy to take cover in, but I do have one closet that's kind of in the center of the house. It doesn't go up against any walls. So I got in the closet and hung out in there for about 10 minutes and then came back out and looked that the storm had taken a little bit of a change in direction, started heading east and went into downtown Raleigh. So that was quite the storm, causing quite a bit of damage here in Sanford, and levels the Lowe's store. All right, let's get another call in before we get to news with Margaret. Welcome into the Swap Shop. Good morning. You're on the air.
2: Yes, good morning. I have a light wood kitchen table for sale for $20, and I'm also looking for an acre of land in the Sanford area, and they can call 919-776-9100, and that'll be all.
1: All right, and we're looking for an acre of land.
2: Yes, sir.
1: And we are selling a light wood kitchen table for $20.
2: Correct. All right, thank you.
1: Before you go, I want to thank you for bringing that yarn in the other day.
2: Oh, you're welcome. All right.
1: I appreciate it. You have a nice day.
2: You too. Bye-bye.
1: All right, we're looking for an acre of land. And we have a light wood kitchen table for $20 for sale. The phone number is 919-776-9100. Again, that number is 919-776-9100. Again, 919-776-9100. And that will give me an opportunity to remind you that we do take yarn donations here at the radio station. And we get that yarn delivered to the ladies who crochet blankets. Ed comes in, picks up the yarn from the radio station, delivers it to the ladies who crochet blankets. And then those blankets are taken to seniors living in local facilities here in and around Sanford. And they're nice little blankets, perfect size to put over your lap or put over your shoulders. And I'm sure all of the seniors who receive those blankets are very appreciative to get them. And they're always neat because the yarn is donated, so that means that very colorful blankets because they use what yarn they have available to them. So they're usually very colorful, and we appreciate the ladies who put those together, and we appreciate Ed for picking up the yarn, and we appreciate each one of you over the years. We've been doing this for many years, so over the years we want to thank all the folks who have brought yarn by the radio station. And we'll continue to take those donations as long as the ladies are crocheting the blankets. Now it is time for us to get an update on news with Margaret. So we are going to step aside here and find out what's going on here in Central North Carolina. So we'll have Margaret help us out with that. And then we'll be back in just a few minutes to get to more of your phone calls. But right now it is 45 minutes after 8 o'clock. The temperature outside is 75 degrees and winds coming out of the southwest at 9 miles per hour. So here's an update on news and Margaret.
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4: Good morning. I'm Margaret Murchison. It's Tuesday, the 21st of July, 2026. And we saw some strong storms and flooding yesterday, and we'll likely see more through the week. Most today's storms will be near the Virginia state border. Just like we've seen in recent days, some storms could bring us localized tree damage and brief flooding problems. Strong winds are also a possibility. And we'll have some heavy downpours with these storms, and make sure that you stay in tune with your local media or your meteorologist broadcast so that you can stay up to date on weather conditions in our area. Today we're looking for hotter with more hit and miss afternoon storms with highs in the mid-90s. Wednesday, more numerous storms and some may become severe, highs near 90. And then Thursday, we may see more rain and storm coverage, but temperatures won't be quite as hot with highs in the mid-80s. Today could bring a few strong to severe storms, especially from the Triangle Northward, and this will trigger our fifth straight weather alert day. A specially called meeting of the commissioners was held yesterday afternoon, and Eric Davidson, formerly of the Lee County Board of Education, was sworn in at that specially called meeting of the Board of Commissioners. Davidson's appointment comes a week after former Commissioner Taylor Wolbeck's resignation during the July 13th meeting. Davidson will now be on the Board of Commissioners of East Wolf District and is on the ballot in November. We have received the half-month crime reports from the Sheriff's Department, and they were extremely busy during this time period. Danny Michael Henman, Jr. of Valley Forge Way in Cameron was arrested for felonious breaking and entering, larceny after breaking and entering, and felonious possession of stolen goods, and held on a $25,000 secured bond. Omar Lopez Mendoza, 23, of William Street, second-degree trespassing and disorderly conduct, $1,500 unsecured bond. Zachary Tyler Lincoln, 32, of Tim Lane, 3 counts of felonious breaking and entering, 3 counts of larceny after breaking and entering, and 3 counts of felonious possession of stolen goods, no bond. Also, Tammy Ann Boggs, 57 of Broadway Road, simple assault, $1,000 secured. Brenda Murchison Garrett, 69, Kentrywood Arm Road, simple assault, $1,000 unsecured. Katrea LeVar Berriman, 48, Kentrywood Farm Road, simple assault, $1,000 secured. Carlos Danielle Ortiz Menendez, 18, Laurel Ridge Drive, fleeing to elude arrest with a motor vehicle, resisting a public officer, failure to heed the light or siren, speeding and center lane violation, $10,000 secured. Victoria Pacquiao Rashad, 31 of Oak Lane, obtaining property by false pretense and identity theft, $10,000 secured. Also, Melanie Jude Cummings, 43 of Oakwater Drive, possession of methamphetamine and possession of drug paraphernalia, no bond. Also, Timothy Brown Parker, 61 of Ray Road, communicating threats and threatening phone calls. He was placed under a $1,000 secured bond. Abel Guarnillo Ortego, 36 of Westover Drive, felonious breaking and entering, larceny after breaking and entering, injury to real property, and misdemeanor crime of domestic violence, no bond. Also, it's been a very busy time in our area for local and area law enforcement officers. A three-alarm fire in West End in Moore County displaced six adults and six children yesterday morning. West End Fire and Rescue said that 17 fire apparatus from 10 fire departments rushed to the Seven Lakes West community when a 7,500-square-foot, three-story home on Morgan Trail Court went up in flames at 1 a.m. West End Fire said that the first units arrived and found heavy fire bursting through the roof. Due to the size and complex layout of the home, a second alarm was quickly requested for additional personnel along with a ladder truck from Southern Pines or a tower truck from Aberdeen. The fire was under control at 2:30 a.m. and the last units cleared the scene at 5 a.m. The incident demonstrated the strength of the automatic aid system in Moore County, according to West End Fire Chief. Said through outstanding teamwork, coordination, and professionalism, firefighters from across the county worked together to contain the fire, protect the remaining portions of the home, and ensure everyone made it out safely. And finally, tax rates are changing under the new law. Everybody is finding that out this year. The property tax rates are changing throughout Harnett County as local government leaders tweak financial plans to account for the extra revenue from new property values that were allowed under Senate Bill 474. That bill exempted Harnett County, among a handful of others, from the state's property reappraisal moratorium passed in June. The bill became law with the governor's signature on July 7th. Harnett County commissioners voted to lower the county's property tax rate from 75 cents for every $100 of property value to 65 cents on July 14th. The new rate is about 4 cents higher than county leaders plan to use in an original budget draft that factored in Harnett's new schedule of values. We'll have complete details on these and other stories at 10:04 and for a look at today's
5: weather. Kentway Tire and Auto, keeping you safely on the road, rain or shine. Today will be mostly sunny with a high near 94 degrees and a heat index value as high as 105. Tonight we'll have a 40% chance of showers and thunderstorms later tonight, mostly cloudy with lows at around 75 degrees. Wednesday we'll have a 70% chance of showers and thunderstorms likely, partly sunny with a high near 91 degrees. And for Wednesday night we'll have a 90% chance of showers and thunderstorms with lows at around 68 degrees. That's your forecast. I'm meteorologist Tricia Cook.
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0: All right, welcome back into the Swap Shop. And we are just about out of time for this hour of the Swap Shop. So we are going to get you updated on national and international stories here at the top of the hour. And then we'll get back to more of your phone calls here on Central Carolina's morning program. It is the Swap Shop on Super Hits WWGP. Right now, as we end this hour of the Swap Shop, well, temperatures are staying in the 70s for us. It's nice. I think we were already into the 80s at this time yesterday. So 76 degrees the temperature outside. We have a mix of sun and clouds, kind of overcast here in Tramway right this minute, and winds coming out of the southwest at 11 miles per hour. And the dew point is at 71 degrees, so much more comfortable than yesterday, but still kind of humid and sticky outside. All right, that's going to wrap up this hour. We will be back in a few minutes to open back up our phone lines for you. As we get you ready for national and international stories, your Swap Shop time is now 9 o'clock.
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2: I'm Dan Warren. Our top story, Tropical Storm Bertha is churning through the Gulf of Mexico, tracking towards the Gulf Coast with heavy rain and a risk of flash flooding. Philip Pappin, a senior hurricane specialist at the National Hurricane Center, says it's likely to last for most of the week.
3: The current forecast basically shows it approaching and then moving inland kind of right along the Louisiana coastline here in about 36 to 48 hours. So we're talking basically Wednesday evening into Thursday morning. And then the track takes it basically right along the Gulf Coast, but during this period it weakens to a tropical depression. And there is even some chance the system's just going to completely dissipate before the end of the week as it kind of slides along the Gulf Coast of Louisiana, potentially getting into Texas, producing some heavy rainfall, but expecting a much weaker system when it gets to that area.
2: Meanwhile, United States forces have launched a 10th consecutive night of airstrikes against Iran as Central Command works to dismantle military capabilities threatening commercial shipping lanes. Ben Thomas has the details.
4: U.S. military footage of warplanes taking off and targets in Iran being hit early Tuesday. The aim to further degrade Iranian military capabilities used to attack commercial shipping in the Strait of Hormuz. And Tehran again struck back, attacking a tanker in the strait, forcing its crew to abandon ship.
5: The punitive nature of these strikes.
4: Jason Campbell at the Middle East Institute.
5: If they were going to pull the regime to the negotiating table under better terms, I think that would have happened by now.
4: Pakistan continues to press its diplomatic efforts. However, with three U.S. soldiers killed since Friday and a third missing, President Trump's threatening Iran will pay many times over.
5: This is the escalatory quicksand.
4: I'm Ben Thomas.
2: Spain have returned home following their World Cup victory. For more on this and other sports news, here's Mike Hempen.
6: AP Sports, I'm Mike Hempen. Spain's World Cup winning soccer team has returned home to an estimated crowd of almost 2 million. The players and their coaching staff met with the country's royals and then the prime minister. The team then boarded an open-top bus for a raucous parade through Madrid. FIFA has opened an investigation into the scuffle that involves several players after Spain's win over Argentina. The Boston Red Sox have won 14 straight games. They beat the Orioles 6-5 Monday night. With one more win, they will match the franchise record set in 1946. The Guardians hit 7 home runs in a 13-4 win over Minnesota. The bench has cleared in New York last night in the Yankees' 8-5 win over the Pirates. Pirates reliever Dennis Santana yelled at Jose Caballero for taking too long to get ready in the batter's box, triggering a heated altercation. I'm Mike Hempen, AP Sports.
2: Here in North Carolina, emergency crews in Cary responded to severe weather damage after a massive tree crashed directly into a residential home during a sudden wave of summer storms. Sharon Chapman has the details.
7: Strong winds and saturated ground pushed the heavy tree onto the residence, causing extensive structural damage to the roof and surrounding power lines. Local fire officials and emergency utility teams rushed to the neighborhood to secure the scene and evaluate the property for further collapse hazards. Authorities report no serious injuries were sustained during the incident, though inspectors remain on site assessing the total destruction.
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10: Now your weather forecast for Sanford and surrounding areas. Today will be mostly sunny with a high near 94 degrees and a heat index value as high as 105. Tonight we'll have a 40% chance of showers and thunderstorms later tonight, mostly cloudy with lows at around 75 degrees. Wednesday we'll have a 70% chance of showers and thunderstorms likely, partly sunny with a high near 91 degrees. And for Wednesday night we'll have a 90% chance of showers and thunderstorms with lows at around 68 degrees. That's your forecast. I'm meteorologist Tricia Cook.
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12: He has an overbite that makes him look like a cartoon character, a slightly crooked eye, and an uncommonly wrinkly neck. In the right light, he can look a little like a garden gnome. And he'll wear a bow tie just because. Sure, you might call him a little quirky. But that's exactly what makes him so perfect. 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

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You'll have Chris Morris on from 10 until 2 over on Classic Hits, and Bryson Lyons on from 2 o'clock until 6 o'clock, taking you through the best songs of the 70s, 80s, and 90s over on Classic Hits. And, of course, we play you the super hits from the 60s and 70s right here on the GP. All right, phone lines are back open again. If you'd like to get in, give us a call. And as we get into hour number two, a little bit of what Gary was talking about, a three-alarm house fire prompted a large response from fire departments across Moore County early Monday morning after a fire broke out at a home in Seven Lakes West. The fire was reported shortly after 1 a.m. in the 200 block of Morgan Trail Court, and dispatchers sent multiple fire departments to the scene as crews worked to bring the blaze under control. Now, the first firefighters to arrive reported flames visible through the roof of the home, prompting an expanded response that ultimately reached a three-alarm fire. Now, all of the home's residents were safely able to exit the house, and no injuries have been reported. Moore County, the cause of the fire has not been released, and the fire remains under investigation, and the Red Cross was brought in to assist those affected by the fire. All right. Gary talking a little bit about that. I didn't catch all of Margaret's news. She may have very well had that, but I just wanted to pass that along and let you know that was one of the things that Gary was talking about a little bit earlier on. All right, our phone lines are open and ready to go. If you have anything that you're looking for or trying to sell, we'll see if we can't help you find those items that you're looking for and help you find a buyer for those items that you're trying to sell. And we got this morning on the Lightwood Kitchen Table for $20, and we're looking for an acre of land in Sanford. And I guess we could put in or near Sanford. I don't know if something near Sanford would be okay. But if you have an acre of land, give a call, 919-776-9100. Again, that's 919-776-9100. And we had that person a little bit, a couple of months ago, had an acre of land for sale, and it had a trailer on it, too. So they were trying to sell the trailer and the acre of land. All right, as we get moving along here, we're up to 77 degrees here at the radio station. We'll check temperatures around Central North Carolina and see what we're seeing as far as our other reporting stations. And as of 8:55, 79 degrees out at the Raleigh Executive Jet Port, 77 degrees in Asheboro, 80 degrees at the Harnett County Airport, we're at 82 degrees in Fayetteville. They've had a gust in Fayetteville up to 21 miles per hour with sustained winds out of the southwest at 13 miles per hour. Moore County Airport, 82 degrees. They've had a gust of 20 miles per hour. Pope Air Force Base, 80 degrees. And the Raleigh-Durham International Airport, 79 degrees. So temperature's fairly consistent. Low temperature, Asheboro, where we typically see the low of 77. And the warmest temperature is both in Fayetteville and the Moore County Airport at 82 degrees. All right, so that's a look at our current conditions outside. And as far as any rain developing this morning, not seeing much rain in our area. Seeing some showers persistent off the coast of North Carolina, as we've seen for quite a bit of time. And a few showers down near Wilmington. And then a few showers between Richmond and Norfolk in Virginia and over into Maryland, east of Washington, D.C. New York, getting quite a bit of rain today, much of the state of New York. Upstate New York, a little bit drier, except up around Rochester. But Albany down to New York City, all seeing rain there along the coast and up into the central eastern portions of the state of New York. And then back over into western Pennsylvania, Ohio, and Michigan, seeing some rain showers. Mostly between Detroit and Pittsburgh, and down to Columbus, and up to just south of Buffalo.
And then a few other stray showers extend back into Indiana, Illinois, Missouri. All those areas are seeing a little bit of rain this morning. And the rain that we're seeing associated with Bertha, right now, not a whole lot of that is inland. A lot of that rain is down into the Gulf. As the storm, of course, spins in that counterclockwise motion. So some of the rain that is now over the Gulf may eventually spin around and come up onto land. But it looks like Tallahassee is seeing a little bit of rain showers right now. And they got some yellow mixed in with some dark greens there. But everybody else along the coast is dry right now, with the exception of right along the coast. If you get to the south and west of Tallahassee, seeing a few showers. This is going to be off to the east of Pensacola. So that's the rain associated with Bertha. That's just going to continue to move west. Whether it takes a little northwesterly or southwesterly turn, we don't know, or if it will just head due west. But it does look like it will certainly bring some interesting weather to the folks in New Orleans as we head over the next couple of days. Now, Texas is dry this morning. Few scattered showers in New Mexico. Also seeing some showers in Arizona and Utah. And good news is that's over the Colorado River. And so that's going to help with the Lake Mead situation. As this is, seems like this is kind of the wet time of year for the Southwest. And then a few stray showers over into California and Idaho. So a lot of the United States seeing some rain. It looks like the biggest areas of rain, of course, as we mentioned, up there in between Detroit and Pittsburgh, down to Columbus and up to just south of Buffalo. And then those rain showers along the coast of New York from the city all the way up to Albany. And then the heavier rains just off the coast of Florida. So that's where we're seeing the heaviest rain. And then just some other scattered showers throughout the United States. Mostly the central, especially the southern central portion of the United States, dry right now through Kansas and Oklahoma and Arkansas, Louisiana, Texas, all dry this morning. All right, the phone lines are open if you'd like to get in. 919-775-1050. We'll let you know what folks are celebrating in just a few minutes. And I promised I was going to give you the impossible question, and we didn't get to it. So we'll get to the impossible question in just a few minutes. We have a circa 2019, so we're thinking it was about 2019 that this was purchased, 3.5-ton Lennox AC condenser. It's AC only. And it works as it should. They just say they no longer need it. They're asking $750 or best offer. The phone number, 919-478-8752. Again, that number, 919-478-8752. All right, let's let you know what the impossible question is for today. And see if you get it right. It has probably a lot of different answers would fit into this, but we'll see if you can figure out what they are looking for. You probably don't know anyone who has one of these now, but back in the 1980s, 20% of Americans owned one. Once again, you probably don't know anyone who has one of these now, but back in the 1980s, 20% of Americans owned one. And I owned one in the early mid-90s. And I did not own one of these because I necessarily wanted one of these. I owned one of these because it was very affordable to me. So, we'll tell you what that answer is in a little bit. You probably don't know anyone who has one of these now, but back in the 1980s, 20% of Americans owned one. What do you think that is? All right, let's get to a few things that people are celebrating today or recognizing. It is Legal Drinking Age Day, National Be Someone Day. It's National Junk Food Day, National Lamington Day, National Tug of War Tournament Day, and Take a Monkey to Lunch Day. And had to look up what a lamington is. A lamington, those bloody, poofy, woolly biscuits are celebrated today. You know lamingtons. That's the word
That's what Lord Lamington, governor of Queensland from 1896 to 1901, supposedly called these Australian cakes. And they were given his name. All right. So Lord Lamington called them those bloody, poofy, woolly biscuits. And they became named after Lord Lamington. All right, so I didn't know what a Lamington was. I had to look that up. All right, and

0: Okay. All right. I was had to do a little bit of reading into Take a Monkey to Lunch Day. And it doesn't have anything to do with taking a monkey to lunch. All right. Let's see here. National Junk Food Day. Well, we all like our junk food, don't we? So let's learn a little bit more about National Junk Food Day, especially if it gives us an opportunity to eat some junk food today. Junk Food Day is devoted to junk food, which is food mostly devoid of nutritional value, but instead high in fat, sugar, and salt, and often highly processed. When eaten in high amounts, junk food may impact energy levels, contribute to obesity, cardiovascular disease, and advance other health problems. It may even alter brain activity and affect emotional well-being. Now, the word junk food is usually thought to date back to the early 1950s, although some have credited Michael F. Jacobson of the Center for Science and Public Interest as coining the term in 1972. Junk food has since become a part of American culture, although there has been much effort to curtail its growth over the years. Now, the list of foods that are considered junk food is endless. Most foods at fast food restaurants are considered junk foods, although not all offerings are. Many of the following are considered junk food, although some of these foods can be prepared in healthier ways. Common food include burgers, fried chicken, hot dogs, ice cream, potato chips, fries, chicken nuggets, pizza, candy, cookies, and soda. Even some cereals can be considered junk food when they are high in sugar and high in fructose corn syrup and are made with white flour. Now, how do you observe National Junk Food Day? Well, you can interpret the day and celebrate however you would like. Eating as much of or whatever junk food that seems appealing to you may be the most fitting. Conversely, the day could be used to raise awareness about the harmful effects of junk food and about the need to access healthy, high-quality food. To learn more about junk food, you can pick up a copy of the Encyclopedia of Junk Food and Fast Food. You could also celebrate the day by listening to Junk Food Junkie by Larry Gross. And we may just get to Junk Food Junkie today. My dad only had a couple of singles records. He had Junk Food Junkie and Margaritaville. Those were the two singles I can remember my dad ever having. All right, 20 minutes after 9 o'clock here on the Swap Shop, and it is 78 degrees outside with winds out of the southwest at 3 miles per hour. Now, there's always got to be the spoil sport. We can enjoy the day by eating junk food, or then the bah humbug people could want you to spend the day to raise awareness about the harmful effects of all the food that we all like. I mean, is there anything on this list that I don't like? Let's see. Burgers, I like. Fried chicken, I like. Hot dogs, like them. Ice cream, very good. Potato chips, fries, chicken nuggets. Not a huge chicken nuggets fan, but I'll eat them if they're in front of me. Pizza. Still trying to figure out pizza for me. Candy, cookies, and soda. I can't, you know, pizza is one of those things. I can't, there's some pieces of pizza I have and they're just delicious. And then there's other pieces of pizza I have, I'm like, I don't even want this. One thing I have learned over the years, I do not like pepperoni pizza. Now, that doesn't mean I don't mind a few pepperonis on a pizza, but to me, pepperonis have a very strong taste, and if I eat a pepperoni pizza, all I taste is the pepperoni. So if I'm going to have pepperoni on a pizza, it's going to need to have like green peppers and onions and mushrooms and other things on there that kind of neutralize the pepperoni flavor. Some cheese pizza I absolutely love. Some cheese pizza is very bland. So it's very difficult to... Some pizzas I like, I guess. Some pizzas I don't. All right. I'm sure that's how it is with a lot of people. That's the reason why there's so many different companies out there that make pizzas. All right. Let's go ahead and get another call in here this morning. Welcome into the Swap Shop. Good morning. You're on the air.
1: Good morning, John. I was going to see if I could answer that question about the 80s.
0: Oh,
1: is
0: yeah.
1: Is it a microwave?
0: It is not a microwave, but that is a good guess.
1: Uh-oh. What about a reel-to-reel? tape recorder.
0: That would be another good guess, but no, not a cassette recorder, a reel-to-reel.
1: Well, I'm going to have to Google it.
0: I'll give you the answer here in just a little bit.
1: All right. Thank you, John.
0: All right. Take care. Appreciate you putting out some guesses, though. All right. Yep. You can always call in and guess the impossible question if you like. And if you're calling in to buy, sell, trade, if you would like to call in a guess, or if you'd just like to call in a guess, that's all right, because we do not have any prizes for the impossible question, at least not right now. Maybe in the future we'll have a prize for the impossible question, but right now, no prizes. And like I said, you don't have to call in and answer, but if you'd like to give it a shot, that is perfectly fine. Well, the Landmark One-Stop Restaurant is a local favorite. 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Kind of makes me want a biscuit right now. Let's go ahead and get another caller in right now. Welcome into the Swap Shop. You're on the air.
2: John, is that a boom box?
0: A boom box. Another good idea. But that is not the answer they're looking for. But I'm sure at least 20% of people had a boombox in the 80s.
2: Okay. What's that number that the guy was looking for, acre land in Sanford?
0: All right. The phone number for the person looking for the acre of land in Sanford. Are you ready?
2: Yes, sir.
0: All right. That number is 919-776-9100. Again, that's 919-776-9100.
2: All right. Thank you, John.
0: All right. Thank you. I appreciate your guess, too.
2: Bye-bye.
0: Bye-bye. All right. Impossible question, guess, and looking for a phone number. All right. So let's go ahead and get another call in right now. Welcome into the Swap Shop. You're on the air.
3: How you doing, sir?
0: Doing all right. How you doing today?
3: It'll be black and white television.
0: Black and white television. Another good guess, but that is not the one they're looking for.
3: Okay, thank you.
0: Thank you. I appreciate your guess, and we'll give you the answer coming up here in just a little bit. But if you'd like to give it a guess, give it a guess. We'll see if we can't find somebody who can get it right. I'll give you the clue. I'll give you the question and my clue to you, which is not a very specific clue. And here is the question again. All right. You probably don't know anyone who has one of these now. So you probably don't know anyone who has one of these now. But back in the 1980s, 20% of Americans owned one. And I find it hard to believe that it was that high of a number in the 1980s. And as I mentioned, I did own one in the early to mid-90s, I think right around the 94, 95, somewhere in that time period. And I had it until I moved to Los Angeles. And when I moved to L.A., I did not carry this with me. Though it would have been something I could have carried with me fairly easy because even though it's quite large, when you move it, it breaks down very easily. All right, maybe that gives you a little bit better opportunity to guess. And like I said, I didn't buy one necessarily because I wanted one. I bought one because I found one that was very affordable. All right, we'll give you the answer in just a few minutes. Right now, though, let's go ahead and get another call in right now. Our next caller, welcome into the Swap Shop. You're on the air.
4: Well, I'm going to tell you what my first thought was, but I know it's not right. It's a dustbuster.
0: A dustbuster?
4: Because every time I need to vacuum up a little mess, I say, where can I put my dustbuster?
0: Yes, well, a lot of people did have dustbusters. I would guess probably 20% did, but that's not the answer they're looking for. But
4: I wonder why I don't have one now. But anyway, I thought this would have been a 60s or 70s. I'm going to say a waterbed.
0: All right. Well, you win. You win. I wish I had a prize, but they are looking for the answer of waterbed. Very good.
4: Well, I wouldn't be eligible anyway. I only slept on a waterbed one time. And that was the last time.
0: They do take some...
4: I was miserable.
0: Yes, they do definitely take a little getting used to. Once I got used to mine, I enjoyed it. But like I said, I did not. When I moved to LA, I did not carry the waterbed with me.
4: So, all right, brother. Good deal.
0: All right, well, you got it right. I appreciate you guessing. Bye bye. All right. Well, that's great. We've had a couple of people get the impossible questions right over the last several weeks, but it is a waterbed. I can't believe that 2 out of 10 Americans had a waterbed in the 1980s. I would have, like the caller said there, more of the 60s and 70s. But, I was moving into a house with several of my friends. I think, gosh, who was it? There was Jason and Chip and Ray and me. I think that's all that lived there in that house. It was a nice house. And we moved in there, and I didn't have a bed. So I was working with someone. They said, oh, I have a waterbed if you'd like that. So I'll give it to you for like $20. I said, okay. And moving a waterbed is very easy. All you got to do is move like a big inner tube and then the frame of the bed. It was very easy. It had a nice backboard with it with an area for bookshelves and things like that, or like a bookshelf in the back. Two things. You got to make sure you have the heater for the waterbed, because if you don't have a heater for a waterbed, it's going to be a very chilly night. And also, not a good idea to have water beds with pets. All right. But they, as I said, they do take a little bit of getting used to. All right. Let's go ahead and get another call in, and then we're going to get ready for the Temple Theater, as today is Tuesday, and the Temple Theater will be joining us here in just a few minutes. But right now, we do have another caller, so let's go ahead and get to this next call. You're on the air.
5: Hey, good morning.
0: Good morning.
5: I wanted to put my trailer for rent back on, but before I do, my husband listens to you every single day but will never call in, wants me to give you his answer for the question of the day.
0: Okay, what was his answer?
5: He thinks it's a CB radio.
0: A CB radio, that is a good answer. We just got the right answer just a second ago. I don't know if you heard it, but the answer we were looking for today was a waterbed.
5: Oh, okay. People still have waterbeds?
0: Well, not today. The question was that people had these in the 80s, and you probably don't know anybody that has one now as part of the question.
5: Right.
0: So it said 20% of the people had them in the 80s, but you probably don't know anyone that has one now.
5: And right.
0: CB radio would have been a very good guess.
5: Okay. All right. Well, I can't wait to tell him he was wrong.
0: Well, he gave a good answer. It was a good answer.
5: Okay.
0: And,
5: okay.
0: And what was the phone number for that rental? For the rental.
5: 919-353-0512.
0: All right. That's the 3-bedroom, 2-bath mobile home, $975 a month, and a deposit of $975.
5: That's correct.
0: All right. Well, you thank you, and tell your husband we appreciate him listening.
5: Okay, I will. Thank you.
0: All right. Bye-bye.
5: Bye-bye.
0: All right. Let's go ahead and put this rental unit on here. Then we'll get ready for our guest. We got a 3-bedroom, 2-bath mobile home for rent on a nice and quiet private lot, and water is provided. Sanford address, but near Broadway. 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Phone number is 919-353-0512. Again, that number, 919-353-0512. 919-353-0512. All right, Temple Theater will be joining us here in just a few minutes. And if I can get my hands on it here in the next couple of minutes, well, in honor of the CB radio, we're going to get Convoy on. We'll be back in a few minutes.
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1: Yeah, Breaker 19, this here's a rubber duck. You got a copy on me, Big Ben? Come on. Oh, yeah, 10-4, Big Ben, for sure, for sure. By golly, it's clean, clear to Flagtown. Come on. Yeah, it's a big 10-4 there, Big Ben. Yeah, we definitely got the front door, good buddy. Mercy sakes alive, looks like we got us a convoy.
2: It was the dark of the moon on the 6th of June in a Kenworth pulling logs. Cab over Pete with a reefer on and a Jimmy hauling hogs. We is heading for Bear on I-10 about a mile out of Shaky Town. I says, Pigpen, this here's a rubber duck and I'm about to put the hammer down.

0: Chuck, and you want to back off them hogs? 10-4, about 5 miles or so. 10, roger, them hogs is getting intense up here.
1: By the time we got into Tulsa Town, we had 85 trucks in all. But they's a roadblock up on the Cloverleaf, and them bears is wall to wall. Yeah, them smokies as thick as bugs on a bumper. They even had a bear in the air. I says, calling all trucks, this here is the duck. We about to go

0: me a 10-9 on that big bend. Negatory, Big Ben, you're still too close. Yeah, them hulk is starting to close up my sinuses. Mercy sakes, you better back off another 10.
1: Well, we rolled up Interstate 44 like a rocket sled on rails. We tore up all of our swindle sheets and left them setting on the scales. By the time we hit that shy town, them bears was getting smart. They'd brought up some reinforcements from the Illinois National Guard. There's armored cars and tanks and jeeps and rigs of every size. Yeah, them chicken coops was full of bears and choppers filled the skies. Well, we shot the line, we went for broke with 1,000 screaming trucks and 11 long-haired friends of Jesus in a chartreuse microbus.
0: Rubber duck to Sodbuster. Come on, there you have 10-4 Sodbuster. Listen, you want to put that microbus in behind that suicide jockey? Yeah, he's hauling dynamite and he needs all the help he can get.
1: Well, we laid a strip for the Jersey Shore, prepared to cross the line. I could see the bridge was lined with bears, but it didn't have a doggone dime. I says, Pigpen, this here's a rubber duck. We just ain't going to pay no toll. So we crashed the gate doing 98. I says, let them truckers

Welcome back into the Swap Shop, and we're going to break away from our phone calls for a little bit as we're going to welcome in the Temple Theater. We have Ruth and Allison Lawrence, the musical director with the Temple Theater, and I know we have Fiddler on the Roof Jr. still rough to go here, and then we'll be starting off the season, the full main stage season, with 1776, which will run from September 10th through the 27th. Probably a good idea to go ahead and get your tickets for that one.

0: But we're going to go ahead now and welcome in Margaret and then Ruth and Allison. Good morning to you, Margaret.
1: Good morning, Misters. Good morning, Allison and Ruth. Allison, that means you have to sing for us today.
2: Oh, I should have warmed up first.
1: That's all right. Too bad we don't have the keyboard in here. We could have had you sing for us. And anyway, we're glad to have you with us, and we want you to tell us a little about it. I don't think you've been here before, right?
3: I have not.
1: So that means you've got to tell us all about yourself.
3: Oh, well, it's not that interesting. I was born and raised in Connecticut, moved to North Carolina, Southern Pines, in 1971, went to college in Illinois, moved back home when I graduated, lived in Southern Pines for a while, then I moved to Fayetteville. And that's kind of where I got involved in theater. And then I moved to Cary, and then Sanford, and then now I'm in Raleigh.
1: Wow! You can draw your own map.
3: Everywhere. Mm-hmm. I am a true theater gypsy.
1: Okay, go where Johnny the work Cash, is. I've been everywhere.
3: Right.
1: Well, we're glad to have you with us. So you are the music director.
3: I am. For Fiddler on the Roof, Jr.
1: And what do you do when you're not the music director for Fiddler on the Roof?
3: Well, I teach the musical theater ensemble classes at the theater for the conservatory classes that start in the fall. And this year we start on September 7th.
1: Okay.
3: And I teach private voice lessons at Temple Theater as well.
1: Okay. Mm-hmm. I'm glad you said that because people will call you and say, or anybody who teaches music anymore. Because, you know, you can't find music teachers anymore.
3: It is hard. It's hard. It's a hard living.
1: But just think, once you get, you know, those keyboards, you know those keys, you know how to play, nobody can't take that from you. I've always wanted to play piano, and it kept getting older and older and older. I can't learn it now. I'm too old.
3: Well, I tried to learn piano when I was young, but I didn't really have the coordination in my hands, so I just learned the basic stuff, and I passed my piano proficiency in college, but I teach voice. I can play melodies. I can play chords. I can teach them what they need to know.
1: Wow, that's heavy. I bet the kids enjoy it, too. Everybody, I mean, if you don't like music, you're just a strange person as far as I'm concerned.
3: I agree.
1: You really are. I mean, music makes the world go round.
3: Yes, it does.
1: I don't care what kind of music it is. I remember growing up, we used to listen to an ad on television. It was called, what was it? It would come on at 11 o'clock at night. That's when we weren't waiting for the 11 o'clock news. He was an old man. He was barefoot. And he played the banjo, and I never thought I'd be sitting there listening to him. But my mom and daddy loved to listen to him. So we would sit there and listen, and I thought one day, you know, music makes the world go around. Everybody loves music, no matter what it is.
3: Yeah.
1: If it's just meat on a tin can, everybody likes some kind of music.
3: Well, it's all about making a joyful noise. So it doesn't matter how you make that joyful noise. Just
1: as long as you're making it.
3: Mm-hmm.
1: Yeah. So tell us about this production you're in now, getting ready to.
3: Well, I love Fiddler on the Roof, and I have a little bit of history with it myself. I have been in 5 productions of Fiddler
1: really?
3: On the Roof.
1: Were all of them different, or all of them basically
3: Yes, they
1: the
3: were
1: same?
3: All at different theaters, so different directors. I played the eldest daughter, Zeidel, 3 times. I played Golda, and I played, who is the mother of the 5 daughters. And I also played Fruma Sarah, who is the dead woman, dead wife of Laser Wolf the Butcher,
1: okay.
3: In the dream sequence. Unfortunately, we don't have the dream sequence in the junior version.
1: Okay.
3: Right. But we have all the elements of the story so that if you like Fiddler on the Roof, you will love this. It's a beautiful production. We've got a great, great cast.
1: So which production did you like better out of the 5 that you've been in?
3: Oh, I did them at all different ages, so
1: okay.
3: it would be hard to say.
1: Okay.
3: But I loved them all. I mean, Fruma Sarah was just plain fun. I don't know. I just have a fondness for, I think, all the parts in this show. I love the show.
1: I used to think, I don't want to look at that. That's just yuck. And then I actually watched it, and it was actually fascinating.
3: It is. It's a very interesting story. And I think it's really good for kids in this time period to experience this because they not only are learning musical theater history, but they're learning history in general because these events took place in Russia in the early 1900s, and they're still going on in all over the world where people are being forced from their homes for political reasons or religious discrimination and so on and so forth. So I think it's good that we temper the sadness of the situation with music and theater, and the kids learn so much by having all of those segments of it put together in a fun and enjoyable production.
1: Why is it, do you think, that kids just don't really like maybe productions like that, or, you know, they're looking for something more wide or open, and then here comes Fiddler on the Roof, and here comes some of the, like, the Shakespearean things. Why do you think it's because they didn't grow up learning about it, or they didn't get enough of it in school, and now as they get older, they're thinking, maybe it wasn't so bad after all?
3: Well, I think we don't have as much culture in our schools as we grow up and in our families as we used to. Some of that is because a lot of the schools, I know in Wake County particularly, the arts programs have been cut because of the budgets and so on and so forth. So if they don't have exposure to that, then it's hard for them to understand the value of what they're getting, which is so great that the Temple Theater does this, and they have a huge amount that kids come in, and they may not know Fiddler on the Roof, but they want to do a musical, and so they get into it, and they learn the story, and they all of a sudden fall in love with all types of theater, and they come back year after year to continue their education in so many ways. Music and theater involve all of our basic subjects: math, science, social studies, literature, history, all of those things. So I really think that Temple Theater in this area has so much to offer. And the kids, you know, love it. Once they're exposed to it, they kind of go, wow, this is not so bad. This is great.
1: I know when you're growing up, I remember that commercial, you've probably seen it, The Day That the Music Died. And then you think, until you saw that, you never thought about that. But after you saw it, you think, well, what would it be like if we had nothing like that?
3: Right.
1: You know, if everything was the same thing, everybody did gyrations and different kinds of dance, but nobody ever thought about, you know, anything like Fiddler on the Roof or anything like that. If you think The Day the Music Died, it would be a sad country.
3: It would be indeed. It would be indeed.
1: Mm-hmm. Well, I'm so glad that you're here and you can help the kids with their music. Even Ruth stayed. I thought she was going to run away when she first came, but I think she likes what she's doing.
3: I think so.
1: So, and Ruth, you were used to this in college, before you went off to college, right? You kind of had gotten dibbles and dabbles, or you dabbled
4: a little. Yeah, I've danced and performed since I was 11. So, yeah, I'm used to the arts world. I'm used to the fact that, honestly, dance taught me a lot more than
1: just dancing.
4: What education taught me, where it was like, it taught me how to be professional, how to talk to people, how to communicate. And then I went to college and I majored in communication. So it taught me a lot. But when I was taking those courses in college, I was like, wait, I already know a lot of this stuff, because I was able to learn a lot of that through dance, through movement. So, yeah.
1: Now, I remember in elementary school, we had one teacher who was just, I mean, I don't know whether she had any prior professional training, but she was just good, you know, with dancing and singing and teaching the kids things. But at that time, it seems like every kid wanted to be in that class, because that was part of your day. You went to learn some things. And I remember the first time I learned how to do falling off the log. I'm sure you're familiar with that. And I was a fat kid, and we had to wear leotards. But you know what? That was the proudest day of my life, because I didn't fall. I actually...
2: I'm proud of you.
1: I actually did it. And after that, I started signing up for productions that the school would have. And I always loved that. And then my son came along, and of course he loves the theater. And he was in lots of productions at UNCG and at least senior here. But some people never get into it, and they'll tell you, that's boring. I don't want to be a part of that. But I think once you actually get your feet wet, maybe just watching it, it's no longer that boring thing that everybody thought that that's what was happening. Mm-hmm. And I'm sure that happened with you with all of the things that you've done. So what kind of advice would you give to young people today if they said, oh, I don't want to see that fifth on the roof. That's boring. And then, you know, maybe a Shakespeare. No, I don't like that. I hate that. And then they realize when they get to high school, they're going to have to do some Shakespeare anyway. You're going to have to read it.
3: Yes,
1: and it helps you if you've watched it at the temple because you know what you're looking for. So what kind of advice would you give you?
3: Oh, gosh. I guess probably the best thing I can say is open your mind and open your hearts to new challenges and new ideas, and it will make you more productive in society. It will educate you. You'll meet people of all walks of life. You will be exposed to culture. And it just makes life more exciting if you can enjoy all the opportunities that you have in front of you. When I was growing up, we didn't have a lot of this stuff, you know, accessible to us as kids in a small town or something. So I think it's really great that Temple Theater has been around for a long time, and they were just a regional theater for a long time. When Peggy came in and Gavin, they have really developed this great youth educational program.
1: Almost like a university.
3: Yes, it is. I mean, they call the classes in the fall conservatory, and that's really what it is. It's intense classes in the performing arts. And I have a notebook full of scientific studies that show it makes better students, it makes better people, it makes them
1: well-rounded.
3: Yes, it does. Yes, it does.
1: So just one more question. Do you think that there should be more funding for the arts, for schools? Because I know in most schools, like you said, there's not a lot of money for the arts anymore because technology came in and moved out some of those artistic things that people used to have. You know, you don't even make chains to hang on the Christmas tree anymore. That's part of culture. You know, you did that. But now if you get construction paper or colored pencils, your parents have to get it for you. It's no longer a part of the schools.
3: Right.
1: And what would you say if somebody came to you and said, okay, Allison, can you tell us something that we've come up with this money and we're going to use it for culture? What would you suggest that they do with that money?
3: Wow. I would definitely encourage putting the creative aspect back into their schooling and their education. I would say, oh, look at this notebook she has, all these scientific studies that it improves the brain. And did you know music works on both sides of the brain? So that when there are brain injuries and so on and so forth, on whatever side that may happen on, it could take away your ability to put sentences together. But you can probably sing Mary Had a Little Lamb or Tomorrow from Annie if you learned it as a child, because the other side of your brain compensates for that, because music is on both sides of the brain. So are most of all of the other arts. So when you encourage creativity, whether it be through dance or music or literature or poetry, any of those aspects, you are encouraging good brain activity and you are broadening their horizons, making them a fuller people. And AI and technology cannot replace or replicate
1: the real deal.
3: Creativity.
1: So do you think that's why when senior citizens go to nursing homes, or even young people, they have a problem. They say, let's try music theory. And they actually sit there and they listen, and you see them tapping their fingers and they tap their toes, and it's something about that music that's apparently ingrained.
3: It's still part of their brain activity. And because it works on both sides of the brain, they can still use it, hear it, feel it. Yeah, music therapy is becoming quite a popular thing in Alzheimer's studies and dementia and so on and so forth, because it seems to still connect those people to us and to their lives. So music, it's everything.
1: You've been wonderful. Thank you very much. We've never had it brought to us this way before, but that was wonderful, and I'm sure our listeners listen to what you had to say, and now they know when you go to nursing home, they say, why don't you get them a little boombox and do music? Music theory, it helps them. It brings back a little bit of memory. May not be, but just a tiny bit. And I know it was my sister was like that when she was in mm-hmm. a nursing home. She'd lost the memory, but that music, and the nurses would come in and say, why can't she sing the words to all those songs?
3: Right.
1: She remembered them, but she could do that.
3: Right.
1: Maybe she didn't know the songs that you could sing today, but the songs that we used to sing, she could sing them.
3: Right. Yeah, it's a great thing. And if we start young and get the kids involved in theater, it will make them live their life more healthily, probably, as they age.
1: So, thank you. Mm-hmm. Ruth, if you come in one morning and he's teaching me to sing, you'll say, he's helping her. John's helping her. Thank you so much, both of you, for sharing with us this morning. We look forward to the productions of Fiddler on the Roof, and The Tempest is about ready to skedaddle, or is ready to get heated up, right?
4: No, The Tempest was last week.
1: That's okay. It's over.
4: So that's over.
1: So now we're ready to...
4: Fiddler on the Roof Jr., and the performances are next Friday and Saturday. And then after that, we're getting into 1776.
1: Yeah.
4: Yeah.
1: Thank you very much.
3: Thank you
1: all have a great day.
4: You as well.
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0: All right. Welcome back into the Swap Shop. I want to thank our guest joining us, Ruth from the Temple Theater. And also, we had a special guest joining us this morning. I want to thank Allison Lawrence, the musical director, the music director for Fiddler on the Roof Jr., joining us here on the Swap Shop. It is now 58 minutes after 9 o'clock here on the Central Carolina's morning program on Super Hits WWGP and WWGPradio.com. As we move along here, we have reached 80 degrees outside and winds coming out of the southwest. They've picked up quite a bit. We had some earlier gusts in Fayetteville and at the Moore County Airport, and we now have winds at 13 miles per hour here at the radio station, so it is quite windy outside. Trying to see. I got a call coming in. I just don't think we're going to have enough time to be fair to the caller. We got just about 1 minute left to go, and I don't think that's going to be enough time to get any items on the Swap Shop, so we will be getting back to our phone calls after Margaret wraps up with the mailbag this morning. As we head into the final hour, the third hour, we're going to get you updated on national and international stories here at the top of the hour, and then we will have Margaret in, and she's going to get us updated on all the news from Central North Carolina. That'll be at 10:10. I'll have sports right around 10:25, and Margaret's mailbag right around 10:40 this morning. And once we wrap up with all that, we'll get back to our phone calls. Well, we have a light wood kitchen table for $20, looking for an acre of land near Sanford at 919-776-9100. Again, that's 919-776-9100. And the three-bedroom, two-bath mobile home for rent on a nice and quiet private lot. Water is provided, Sanford address, but near Broadway. No pets, and the rent's $975 per month with a $975 deposit. Phone number 919-353-0512. Again, that number is 919-353-0512. 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
2: I'm Dan Warren. Our top story, Tropical Storm Bertha is churning through the Gulf of Mexico, tracking towards the Gulf Coast with heavy rain and a risk of flash flooding. Philip Papin, a senior hurricane specialist at the National Hurricane Center, says it's likely to last for most of the week.
3: The current forecast basically shows it approaching and then moving inland kind of right along the Louisiana coastline here in about 36 to 48 hours. So we're talking basically Wednesday evening and a Thursday morning. And then the track takes it basically right along the Gulf Coast, but during this period it weakens to a tropical depression. And there is even some chance the system's just going to completely dissipate before the end of the week as it kind of slides along the Gulf Coast of Louisiana, potentially getting into Texas, producing some heavy rainfall, but expecting a much weaker system when it gets to that area.
2: Meanwhile, tens of millions of residents across the Northeast and Mid-Atlantic are bracing for severe weather as heavy rain and slow-moving thunderstorms bring a serious risk of flash flooding. Michelle Anderson has the details.
4: Meteorologists have issued flood watches spanning from Kentucky all the way to New York, with major metropolitan areas along the Interstate 95 corridor facing the greatest threat. Forecasters warn that torrential downpours exceeding 1 inch per hour could quickly overwhelm urban drainage systems, leading to hazardous street flooding and rapid water rises. The intense storm system is also bringing the potential for damaging winds, hail, and isolated tornadoes throughout the afternoon and evening hours.
2: U.S. forces has launched a 10th consecutive night of airstrikes against Iran as Central Command works to dismantle military capabilities threatening commercial shipping lanes. Ben Thomas has the details.
5: U.S. military footage of warplanes taking off and targets in Iran being hit early Tuesday. The aim to further degrade Iranian military capabilities used to attack commercial shipping in the Strait of Hormuz. And Tehran again struck back, attacking a tanker in the strait, forcing its crew to abandon ship.
6: The punitive nature of these strikes.
5: Jason Campbell at the Middle East Institute.
6: If they were going to pull the regime to the negotiating table under better terms, I think that would have happened by now.
5: Pakistan continues to press its diplomatic efforts. However, with three U.S. soldiers killed since Friday and a third missing, President Trump's threatening Iran will pay many times over.
6: This is the escalatory quicksand.
5: I'm Ben Thomas.
2: Well, here in North Carolina, meteorologists are warning residents to prepare for severe weather as strong thunderstorms threaten the region with damaging wind gusts and heavy rain. Sharon Chapman has the details.
7: The National Weather Service reports that an unstable air mass moving through the state will bring persistent storm threats through midweek. Forecasters warn that strong cells could produce localized flooding and high wind gusts reaching up to 40 miles per hour in surrounding counties. Weather officials advise local residents to remain alert for updated warnings, secure loose outdoor items, and prepare for potential power outages as the severe system moves through the area.
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4: Now your weather forecast for Sanford and surrounding areas. Today will be mostly sunny with a high near 94 degrees and a heat index value as high as 105. Tonight we'll have a 40% chance of showers and thunderstorms later tonight, mostly cloudy with lows at around 75 degrees. Wednesday we'll have a 70% chance of showers and thunderstorms likely, partly sunny with a high near 91 degrees. And for Wednesday night we'll have a 90% chance of showers and thunderstorms with lows at around 68 degrees. That's your forecast. I'm meteorologist Tricia Cook.
13: I'm from X, and we're talking to real smokers about quitting. Tell me when you smoke and why you smoke.
14: First thing I do in the morning is get some coffee and have a cigarette.
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13: Okay.
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5: Good morning. I'm Margaret Murchison. It's Tuesday, the 21st of July, 2026, and only a few days remaining in this month. Coming up is the last weekend of this brief month of heat. And an alert day continues through tomorrow due to storm and flood risk. We saw some strong storms and flooding yesterday, and we'll likely see more through the week. And most of today's storms will be near the Virginia border. Just like in recent days, some storms could bring us localized tree damage and brief flooding problems. Strong winds are also a possibility. And we'll have some heavy downpours with these storms like we had last night. Today, we are looking at hotter temperatures with more hit and miss afternoon storms with highs in the mid-90s. Tomorrow, more numerous storms and some may be severe with highs in the 90s. And then Thursday, we may see more rain and storm coverage, but temperatures won't be quite as hot, highs in the low to mid-80s. Today could bring a few strong to severe storms, especially from the Triangle northward, and this will trigger our fifth straight weather alert day. Prior to storms today, highs reach about 90 to 95 for most of the area, and the heat index climbs to 100 to 105. A little dry time will do that for you. However, an even better chance for storms will arrive tomorrow as a stronger cold front swings through the region. Eric Davidson was sworn in at a special called meeting of the Lee County Board of Commissioners yesterday evening. His appointment comes a week after former Commissioner Taylor Vorbach's resignation during the July 13, 2026 meeting. Davidson will now represent Lee County's 4th District and is on the ballot. In November, he will face Democratic opposition. It's been an extremely busy time for local and area law enforcement officers making arrests and answering complaints. And the Sheriff's Department was extremely busy during the first half of the month. We have received their reports for the 1st through the 16th, I believe, of the month. And we'll pass those along to you. So if you are one of the ones who called and wanted to know about some crime reports, we had them, but we always wait. We get them twice from the Sheriff's Department. Tiffany Lee Bowman, 45, was arrested by Sanford Police yesterday and charged with possession of drug paraphernalia at 199 West Raleigh Street at Lee Avenue. Jeffrey Doc Batchelor, 63, arrested and charged with possession of controlled substances, which is a felony, possession of drug paraphernalia, and a stop sign violation at 199 West Raleigh Street at Lee Avenue. Society was a victim of a drug violation in the 100 block of West Raleigh Street at Lee Avenue. Victoria Nicole Silver, 35, arrested and charged with failure to appear. Savannah May Allred, 26, charged with failure to appear. Also, we have many other reports that we're going to try to get through during this portion of the news hour. Trust O'Brien Bright, 19, of 3rd Street in Broadway, was arrested by the Sheriff's Department and charged with failure to appear and held under a $22,000 secured bond. Danny Michael Henman, Jr., 32, of Valley Forge Way in Cameron, was arrested for felonious break-in and entering, larceny after break-in and entering, and felonious possession of stolen goods, and held under a $25,000 secured bond. Omar Lopez Mendoza, 23, of North Williams Street, charged with second-degree trespassing and disorderly conduct, $1,500 unsecured. Zachary Tyler Lincoln, 32, of TM Lane, 3 counts of felonious break-in and entering, 3 counts of larceny after break-in and entering, and 3 counts of felonious possession of stolen goods, no bond. Alan Nathan Payne, 31, of Lower Moncure Road, failure to appear in court, $1,000 secured. Tammy Ann Boggs, 57, Broadway Road, simple assault, $1,000 secured. Brenda Murchison Garrett, 69, of Kentrywood Farm Road, simple assault, placed under a $1,000 unsecured bond. Catrell LeVar Barrowman, 48, Kentrywood Farm Road, simple assault, $1,000 secured. Carlos Daniel Ortiz Menendez, 18, of Laura Ridge Drive, fleeing to elude arrest with a motor vehicle, resisting a public officer, failure to heed light, a siren, and speeding, and center lane violation, $10,000 secured. Victoria Pachico Rochart, 31, of Post Oak Lane, obtaining property by false pretense and identity theft, $10,000 secured. Tyler Marie McLam, 33, of Talon Court, misdemeanor child abuse, no bond. Melanie Jude Cummings, 43, Oakwater Drive, possession of methamphetamine and possession of drug paraphernalia, no bond. Sean Mangum, 33, Happy Lane, failure to comply with monies owed, $483 secured bond. Timothy Brown Parker, 61, Ray Road, communicating threats and threatening phone calls, $1,000 secured. Jose Garcia Martinez, 27, Boxwood South, Unit 34, Sanford, failure to appear in court, $4,000 secured. Abel Granillo Ortega, 36, Westover Drive, felonious break-in and entering, larceny after break-in and entering, injury to real property and misdemeanor crime of domestic violence, no bond. Christiane Ricketson, 33, Swan Station Road, felony probation violation, out of county, $25,000 secured. Brandy Leanne Brumbelow, 32, Poplar Springs Church Road, felony possession of a Schedule II controlled substance and misdemeanor possession of drug paraphernalia, $15,000 unsecured. Lindisha May Carthens, 33, Partners Way in Fayetteville, insurance fraud, 2 counts of failure to appear, no bond. George Louis Matos Franco, 45, Sheriff Watson Road, failure to appear, $1,000 secured. Gaddis Craig Teasley, 59, Henderson Road in Carthage, unauthorized use of a motor vehicle, $1,000 secured. Carlo Jamorius Womack, 36, Avens Ferry Road, felony possession of cocaine, possession of marijuana up to a half an ounce, and possession of drug paraphernalia, $5,000 secured. Marquise Antoine Barnes, 28, Chatman Lane in Cameron, felony possession of marijuana and possession with intent to manufacture, sale, and deliver marijuana, $10,000 secured bond. Luis Alberto San Augustine Solis of Sterling Way in Anger in Harnett County, charged with committing felony larceny of a motor vehicle, bond $10,000 secured. Nelson Stenny Miles Jr., 37, charged with felony possessing cocaine, felony possessing methamphetamine, and possessing drug paraphernalia, bail $10,000 secured. Michael Anthony Watson, 46, charged with felony selling a Schedule II controlled substance, crack cocaine, and felony possessing a Schedule II controlled substance, crack cocaine, with the intent to manufacture, sell, and deliver. Bond was not authorized due to him already out on bond at the time of his arrest. Alan Dale Beasley, 58, charged with felony burning an unoccupied commercial structure, injuring real property, and committing second-degree trespassing, bail $50,000 secured. Stefan Roosevelt Elliott, 29, charged with 2 counts of felony possessing a firearm by a felon, driving with license revoked, simple possession of Schedule 6 controlled substance, and failure to dim headlights. Bond was not authorized due to Elliott being charged with a violent offense. Kyrie Rashawn McCoy, 29, of Irwin, charged with felony possessing cocaine. Bond was not authorized. Also, Barry Lynn Bazell, 51, of Lillington, charged with felony obtaining property by false pretense. Bail was set at $10,000 secured. Corey Chanel Brown, 37, of Durham, charged with felony maintaining a dwelling for keeping and maintaining a controlled substance, fentanyl, cocaine, MDMA, and mushrooms. Felony trafficking in cocaine, felony trafficking in fentanyl, felony possessing a Schedule I controlled substance, psychedelic mushrooms, felony trafficking in MDMA, two counts of felony possessing a stolen firearm, and possessing drug paraphernalia. Bond was not authorized due to Brown being charged with a violent offense. Caitlin Maureen Flaherty, 32, charged with two counts of committing felony larceny by changing the product code, felony possessing fentanyl, shoplifting, committing larceny, and possessing a drug paraphernalia. Bond was not authorized due to Flaherty already out on bond at the time of her arrest. Tyshawn Jaquan Stinson, 24, charged with felony trafficking in fentanyl, felony manufacturing a Schedule II controlled substance, crack cocaine, felony possessing cocaine with the intent to sell and deliver the same, felony maintaining a dwelling to keep and sell controlled substances, crack cocaine, marijuana, and fentanyl, felony possessing a Schedule VI controlled substance, marijuana, with the intent to manufacture, sell, and deliver the same, felony possessing fentanyl with the intent to manufacture, sell, and deliver the same, and possessing drug paraphernalia. Bail was not authorized due to Stinson being charged with a violent offense. More news after this.
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5: Two men were arrested Saturday after a traffic stop in Dunn escalated into a vehicle pursuit that damaged two police cars in the exterior of Arthur's Pizza. Just before midnight, Irwin Police Department Officer Lamar Benjamin was on routine patrol when he clocked a white Honda Civic traveling 61 miles per hour in a 45 miles per hour zone on U.S. Highway 421 near Zaxby's. Benjamin turned around and initiated a traffic stop. The driver, identified as Jamoni Donovan Zamir Lewis, 20, of Old Stage Road in Lillington, pulled into the public parking area at Cookout on West Cumberland Street. Benjamin and Officer Michael Hayes approached the Honda from opposite sides of the vehicle. As Lewis exited, he allegedly resisted Benjamin's attempt to take him into custody. While Hayes moved to assist, passenger Tyleek Summers, 29, of Fayetteville, reportedly climbed into the driver's seat and sped away. Hayes pursued the Honda to the rear of Arthur's Pizza at West Cumberland Street and South Illinois Avenue, where police say Summers crashed into the restaurant's HVAC unit, tearing it completely away from the building. Summers then reportedly rammed Hayes' patrol vehicle before crossing West Cumberland Street into the Speedway convenience store parking lot and exiting onto West Broad Street. The Honda later turned on West Cumberland Street toward Irwin. After crossing Powell Avenue, Summers abruptly braked, causing Hayes' patrol vehicle to collide with the Honda's left rear corner. Summers was then taken into custody. He was evaluated by paramedics at the scene and released to police. During the pursuit, investigators said Summers threw a firearm and an unknown quantity of marijuana from the vehicle behind Arthur's Pizza. Officers recovered the firearm. A subsequent search of the Honda uncovered an additional 59.4 grams of marijuana. Summers is charged with felony fleeing to elude arrest with a motor vehicle, felony possession of marijuana, felony possession of marijuana with intent to sell and deliver, resisting a public officer, assault on a government official, injury to personal property, and injury to real property. Bail was set at $90,000 secured. Lewis is charged with felony possession of marijuana and other serious charges. The Dunn Police Department and Dunn Emergency Services assisted at the scene. No officers or members of the public were injured during the incident. Well, look at sports. Here's John.
8: All right. Thank you, Margaret. Well, we're hearing news that Angelo Brizzi is a 6'3" guard who scored 178 points in 105 games over the previous four seasons, is joining Carolina's men's basketball program as a graduate student for the 26-27 season. Brizzi averaged a career high 14.5 points last season at the University of Buffalo. He started all 32 games for the Bulls and averaged nearly 16 points in Mid-American Conference action. He scored 20 or more points 8 times, including a career-best 27 against UMass. Previously, Brizzy played one season at Longwood, Davidson, and Villanova, where he first signed and began his collegiate career as a redshirt during the 2021-2022 season. The Warrenton, Virginia native has made 69 career starts, scored in double figures 40 times, and hit multiple three-pointers 26 times with a high of 8 against South Alabama last season. Well, 16 Atlantic Coast Conference football student-athletes have been named nominees for the 2026 All-State AFCA Good Works Team that was announced on Monday. And local players include Micah Sahakian from Duke, also Jordan Shipp from North Carolina, Isaiah Shirley out of NC State. And today is the day that the rookies report to training camp for the Carolina Panthers. It's football time again, coming off last year's division title, their first in 10 years, and the excitement generated throughout the playoff push. The Panthers are entering the season with more attention than many can remember. This is a good thing and a bad thing, as they're not sneaking up on people. The word is on the street that there is more talent with the Panthers, as evidence of 4 players named in the NFL's top 100 list, including quarterback Bryce Young, knowing that more could join the team with leads directly to the success they are experiencing. Of course, all that gets wiped away as soon as they step onto the field, and the first time is on Thursday. They start fresh, and the work begins anew, and there are inevitable complications along the way, as you never know what kind of injuries or what other issues are going to pop up during the season. But the Panthers rookies report today, the veterans report tomorrow, and training camp begins on Thursday. Carolina Panthers open their season with the Hall of Fame game. That will be on August the 6th. So we're looking at just a couple of weeks from right now, or matter of fact, about a couple of weeks from right now is when the Carolina Panthers will start their season. Now, they have 3 preseason games after the Hall of Fame game. They'll take on the Buffalo Bills, the Jacksonville Jaguars, and the Houston Texans. And then the regular season starts against the Chicago Bears at Bank of America Stadium. That will be a 1 o'clock start for the Carolina Panthers. And, of course, we talked about the Open Championship yesterday, but there was a secondary PGA event taking place. And Stefano Mazzoli of Italy won the Corrales Punta Cana Championship on Sunday for his first PGA Tour victory, closing with a 6-under 66 for a 1-stroke victory. The 29-year-old Mazzoli was one of 50 DP World Tour players in the co-sanctioned event played opposite the British Open. He earned a PGA Tour card through 2027 and jumped from 127th to 39th in the DP World Tour Race to Dubai standings. And up next for the PGA Tour, regular season has very nearly come to its completion with just 3 events left before the FedEx Cup playoffs. A handful of golfers who teed it up at the Open Championship have returned across the Atlantic for the 3M Open and will be joined by plenty of notable names with valuable FedEx Cup points on the line. And we'll take a little bit more deeper look at the field tomorrow. The course is TPC Twin Cities. It's a par 71. 7,431 yards. Former world number one and Minnesota native Tom Lehman was the player consultant for the layout. Located about 15 miles from Minneapolis-St. Paul, which originally opened in 2000 thanks to Arnold Palmer and his design company, one of the signature holes is the risk-reward par 4 17th. It's named Tom's Thumb after Tom Lehman. Ahead of the 2024 3M Open, 5 tees were expanded while bunkers were also rebuilt after 7 inches of rain washed out almost every bunker in September of 2023. Now, the 72-hole record is Lee Hodges with a 260 in 2023. The 18-hole record is 60 by Adam Svensson in round one of 2025 and Kurt Kitayama in round three of 2025. And last time, Kurt Kitayama finished off a stellar weekend of play with a final round 65 to win the 3M Open by one stroke over Sam Stevens and secure his second tour victory. Kitayama moved into contention during the third round, where he recorded a career best and tournament record tying 60 on Saturday to enter the final round within one of the leaders. The California native birdied six of the first eight holes Sunday to build a cushion at TPC Twin Cities and sealed the win with a two-putt par on 18. Once again, we'll take a deeper look at that field during Sports Report tomorrow. And the annual in-season challenge reaches its final stage with Norks Wilkesboro Speedway in the rearview mirror and Indianapolis Motor Speedway and the championship round ahead of... So the North Wilkesboro race winner, Joey Logano, did just that for the 2026 season by dominating the Window World 450 at North Wilkesboro Speedway, leading a career-high 323 laps en route to his 38th Cup Series victory. The Team Penske driver won for the first time in 46 races the Chase Cut Line by 49 points after entering the race 8 points to the bad. It was a monumental turnaround for the three-time champion, who hadn't shown many positive signs to this point in the season. Now the competition has to wonder whether someone of Logano's caliber could become a major obstacle in the championship run. Now, the championship run that we're talking about is a little bit different right now as the in-season tournament because, well, $1 million is going to be on the line between Ryan Blaney and Todd Gilliland in the in-season challenge championship round on Sunday at Indianapolis. Blaney, the number 3 seed, got here by defeating Josh Berry, the number 30 seed, in the opening round at Sonoma Raceway before getting past Shane Van Gisbergen as the Chicago Speedway, William Byron at Echo Park Speedway, and Christopher Bell at North Wilkesboro Speedway. Blaney had to bounce back at North Wilkesboro after NASCAR sent him to the rear for an unapproved adjustment, rising to 8th place after Stage 2 and eventually an 11th place finish that put him comfortably ahead of Bell, who finished in 19th place. Todd Gilliland, the number 25 seed and

0: $1 million. And we'll find out at the Brickyard 400 Indianapolis Motor Speedway. That race is in Speedway Indianapolis, 160 laps, 400 miles. Race time on Sunday is 2 o'clock. For GP Sports, for Margaret Murchison and Sanford's number one news team, I'm John Mann. Margaret's mailbag comes up in just a few minutes.
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Good morning. We're back again to complete this portion of the Swap Shop. It's called the Mailbag. 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Tell them to listen to the Mailbag each day because you never know what you're going to get out. If today is your birthday, happy birthday. May you have many, many more. If it's your anniversary or something good is happening to you, congratulations. If you're among the sick and shut in, we send you our prayers. Better days are ahead. And if you are a bereaved family, we send you our condolences. The rose still grows beyond the wall. For the rest of us, today is the first day of the rest of our lives. Let's treat everyone better than necessary because everyone's fighting some type of battle. We're going to get right into our mailbag. We ask that you keep a notepad by the radio or telephone so that if you hear something of interest, you can make that call and won't have to wait until I'm off the air. We do have lots of things in the mailbag this morning, and we want to make sure that you are aware of what's going on in our community. And we want to kick it off this morning by reminding you that Sanford Health and Rehab is the oldest and longest running nursing care facility in Sanford Lee County. They have been taking care of people in the community since the early 60s, and they maintain a good service to all of the people everywhere. It doesn't matter what your illness is, they can take care of you. Whether you have a knee replacement, hip fracture, or sports injury, the physical and occupational therapists are ready to get you on the road to recovery. For those patients who have experienced a recent neurological change, their multiple disciplinary team is equipped with the expertise to assist stroke patients to assume a normal and functional lifestyle. The therapy unit is a fully equipped therapy gym designed for home-like experiences, which feature its own residential laundry, kitchen, and bathroom. 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That's right, because they have all the conveniences of home. They've got a big, wide porch where you can sit and enjoy watching the people come and go, or just sit there and reminisce about old times. It's a wonderful place, and you're invited to stop in 7 days a week. You can reach them by phone at 919-776-9602 or visit them on the web at www.sandstonehealth.com. Don't forget, Sanford to celebrate National Night Out on August 4th, and the deadline to sign up is August 1. And this is for cookouts and potlucks to pool parties. That's right. And Sanford's police officers and firefighters will attend along with municipal officials and staff. The goal of National Night Out is to bring neighbors together in a fun and safe way to strengthen community bonds. Neighborhoods interested in participating must select a coordinator to register on the city's website at www.sanfordnc.net/NNO. Registered neighborhoods will receive a NNO merchandise kit while supplies last, so get yours early. The kit includes a promotional banner, t-shirts, caps, and items for use. Remember, all registered NNO events must start after 4 p.m. and end before 9 p.m. The deadline to register is August 1st. They're trying to get it out of the way before school starts. 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
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Piggly Wiggly, down home, down the street, the meat people, custom cutting fresh meats daily to your satisfaction. It's not just a grocery store. 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We have one in Broadway on Main Street and one in Sanford on South Horner Boulevard. Did you know they have grocery deals of all kinds? 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They also have an ice cream shop and a soda fountain. 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So take advantage of the good things that's offered down every aisle, on every shelf, in every aisle. 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Again, Tuesday, August 4th, 5 to 8, Fair Promise AME Zion Church at 712 Wall Street will hold a national night out. 150 free book bags filled with school supplies will be available. Remember, parents, upon arrival, you must obtain a free ticket from the ticket booth for the child's free book bag. If a parent has two children, then he or she would get one ticket per child. This is great. This helps out a lot of people when school starts back with the school supplies. Also, Let's Do It Together Foundation will host their annual back-to-school event for students all over Lee County on Saturday, August 1st at the Dennis Wooker Civic Center. There will be book bags, food, games, dancing, programs. It's going to be great. If you would like to participate in any way, please contact Jeanette Peace. Also, State Employees Credit Union is still collecting for the Governor's School Supply Drive. They're accepting donations at the statewide network of 275 branches now through July 31st. SECU branches have served as collection sites for the Governor's School Supply Drive for 8 years, providing convenient drop-off locations in all of North Carolina's 100 counties. Donations collected at the branches will remain in the county where they are collected and will be distributed to local public schools ahead of the new academic year, allowing community members to directly support local teachers and students. While all new school supply drive donations are appreciated, most needed items include paper of all types, pencils and pens, markers and crayons, dry erase markers, spiral notebooks, sanitizing wipes, and tissues. There is a State Employees Credit Union on Spring Lane, and there is also another one on Bragg Street, right across from the auditorium at Lee County High School and in front of the new library. Every little bit helps. You are invited to Outreach Mission Inc.'s one-year anniversary celebration, fundraiser, and silent auction, July 30th at 6 p.m. at the Dennis Wooker Civic Center, RSVP 919-292-1508, or email lspivey at sanfordoutreachmissions.com. Join us as we celebrate the one-year anniversary of the Samuel J. Wernham
SCCU Community Shelter. And if you would like to give a donation or a door prize for the auction, please contact Linda Spivey or call 919-292-1508. Are you in the market for some good transportation? 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Don't forget the downtown events hosted by the Parks Commission and, of course, Kelly Ladotti and Wendy Bryan. Stop in today at that office right across from the pizza inn on Carthage Street, and you'll be able to find out exactly what's going on this month. And my thought for the day is, when a man is angry, he opens his mouth and shuts his eyes. Have a great day.

All right, welcome back into the Swap Shop. Thank you, Margaret, for the mailbag. Elton John and Crocodile Rock, and we are just about out of time for this hour of the Swap Shop, but we will be getting back to our phone calls here in about 6 or 7 minutes from right now as we get ready to get you updated on national and international stories here at the top of the hour.

0: All right. Just, I have, I won't even get into it. 919-775-1050, the phone number to call if you'd like to be a part of the Swap Shop this morning. As we mentioned, we'll be getting back to those calls coming up in just a few minutes from right now. As we move along here this morning, let's go ahead and check the temperatures around Central North Carolina. As we have 84 degrees here at the radio station, feels like it's 91 degrees. 82 out at the Raleigh Executive Jetport, winds gusting to 17 miles per hour. 17 mile per hour gust in Asheboro, and 81 degrees, 17 mile per hour gust in Harnett County Airport, and 85 degrees, 21 mile per hour gust at the Moore County Airport. And they're reporting 87 degrees. Raleigh-Durham Airport, well, they've had a gust of 32 miles per hour and 83 degrees outside. National and international stories. We'll be back in just a few minutes. Your Swap Shop time is 11 o'clock.
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2: I'm Zaria Holloman. Tropical Storm Bertha is churning through the Gulf of Mexico, tracking toward the Gulf Coast with heavy rain and a risk of flash flooding, with multiple outlets reporting it may last through the week. Michelle Anderson has the latest.
3: Tropical Storm Bertha has strengthened in the Gulf of Mexico and is moving toward the Florida Panhandle and Alabama, causing a tropical storm warning and storm surge watches. The Miami-based National Hurricane Center said Tuesday morning that the storm was about 110 miles south of Panama City, Florida, and 170 miles southeast of Mobile, Alabama. Bertha is moving northwest at 5 mph with maximum sustained winds of 50 miles per hour. A tropical storm warning is in effect from the Florida and Alabama border to Louisiana, and a storm surge watch has been issued from the Alabama and Florida border to the Mississippi River's mouth.
2: Meanwhile, the U.S. military identifies a soldier killed disarming a drone in Iraq as a 30-year-old from North Carolina, and furthermore plans to bestow honorary awards for his service. Karen Sanderson has the latest.
4: The U.S. military on Tuesday identified a soldier who was killed while disarming an Iranian drone in Iraq as a 30-year-old from North Carolina. The military said it was investigating the death of Sergeant Michael Emmanuel Swinton of Fayetteville during a controlled detonation on Sunday at an air base in Erbil in northern Iraq. The military says Swinton will get a Bronze Star, Purple Heart and Combat Action Badge, and be promoted to Staff Sergeant. Two U.S. Army soldiers were killed in Jordan while defending against Iranian ballistic missile and drone attacks on Friday. They were the first U.S. troop deaths from direct Iranian fire since the opening days of the war.
2: United States forces have launched a 10th consecutive night of airstrikes against Iran as Central Command works to dismantle military capabilities threatening commercial shipping lanes, leaving questions for whether the peace deal can still be salvaged. Greg Watson has the details.
5: Diplomats are seeking to salvage the collapsed interim deal between Iran and the United States, even as both countries continue to launch attacks in a 10th day of renewed fighting. Iranian Interior Minister Eskandar Momani's visit to Pakistan, a key mediator in the conflict, pointed to intensified diplomatic efforts. But it was unclear what new arrangement might be reached to end the war. A barrage of U.S. strikes hasn't compelled Tehran to loosen its grip on the Strait of Hormuz. The U.S. continued its airstrikes on the Islamic Republic early Tuesday, and Iran retaliated on U.S. allies in the region. Sirens in Bahrain and Kuwait warned residents of incoming projectiles.
2: Here in North Carolina, meteorologists are warning residents to prepare for severe weather as strong thunderstorms threaten the region with damaging wind gusts and heavy rain. The National Weather Service reports that an unstable air mass is moving through the state and will bring persistent storm threats through the midweek. Forecasters warn that strong cells could produce localized flooding and high wind gusts reaching up to 40 miles per hour in surrounding cities. Weather officials advise local residents to remain alert for updated warnings, secure loose outdoor items, and prepare for potential power outages as the severe system moves through the area. I'm Zaria Holloman, and this is Radio Network News.
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11: Now your weather forecast for Sanford and surrounding areas. Today will be mostly sunny with a high near 94 degrees and a heat index value as high as 105. Tonight we'll have a 40% chance of showers and thunderstorms. Later tonight, mostly cloudy with lows at around 75 degrees. Wednesday we'll have a 70% chance of showers and thunderstorms, likely partly sunny with a high near 91 degrees. And for Wednesday night, we'll have a 90% chance of showers and thunderstorms with lows at around 68 degrees. That's your forecast. I'm meteorologist Tricia Cook.
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0: Welcome back into the Swap Shop. Hour number four starting, and it's hour number eight for this week. And we welcome you back into the Swap Shop. Boy, is it breezy outside. We got some pretty strong winds out there this morning. And we're showing now we have sustained winds of 14 miles per hour here at the radio station. So definitely some strong winds. And Big Bertha, we got the update of Tropical Storm Bertha, who is approaching, well, a little ways away, but is getting closer to hurricane status. The winds now are at 60 miles per hour, and the storm is moving to the north-northwest at about 3 miles per hour, so not a very fast-moving storm by any means, but it is moving slightly to the northwest, has gotten a little bit closer to the eye of the storm, a little bit closer to the panhandle of Florida, and we are now seeing some heavy showers starting to move into the Tallahassee area, as that's kind of an outer band on the eastern side of the storm, and that looks to be the strongest rains that we're seeing associated with the storm right now, and that is the far eastern band of this, and that is extending to the east of Tallahassee and starting to come in from the south and east into the town of Tallahassee. Right now it's kind of on the outskirts. And also over the last hour, seen a lot more defined eye of the storm starting to develop. And once again, that's still off of the coast of Florida, and it should be moving closer and closer to New Orleans over the next several hours. And we'll see what kind of impact it has on New Orleans. Of course, we've had some bad storms hit New Orleans, of course, through the years, and we hope that this one is not a bad storm for New Orleans, even though it does look like it may be a hurricane by the time it reaches New Orleans, and it's going to come in from the east to the west, and we'll just have to wait and see how things develop over the next 12 to 24 hours, as the storm does move very slowly to the west. And it should be skirting the coast along Alabama and Mississippi and Louisiana, and ultimately becoming a tropical depression and then going into the state of Texas. At least that's the most confidence line that they have right now. Of course, it could go further to the north. It could go further to the south. But if it sticks to the middle of the cone of uncertainty, it will skirt the southern coast of Louisiana and eventually work its way into Texas near Houston. But it should not be big, powerful winds by that time period. But this is a slow-moving storm, and one of the things we do worry about with the slow-moving storms is the flooding rains, as rain tends to fall in the same area over and over again, and it can be some very hard rain. Probably not dealing with a huge storm surge right now, just because the storm is not that strong, and also the forward motion of the storm, that has a lot to do with the amount of storm surge that we will see. And right now the storm is just moving at 3 miles per hour, and the winds are at 60 miles per hour, so probably not a huge storm surge right now, but certainly if you're in that area, you're going to want to be keeping an eye on it. As far as rain in our area is concerned, we really don't have much in the state of North Carolina. A few showers along the southern coast from about Jacksonville, and these extend down towards Myrtle Beach. And not quite getting all the way down to Charleston right now, but seeing those storms extending south of Myrtle Beach. And some of these look pretty strong. If we have any listeners in Myrtle Beach right now, looks like they're dealing with some pretty strong storms. It looks like some reds and oranges and yellows on the map, and some dark greens, and that looks pretty severe weather just inland, too. Some strong storms. These are going to be off to the west of Bucksport and just west of St. Paul's and to the east of Pope Crossroads and Pleasant Hill. So a couple of areas of very strong rain in the northeastern portions of South Carolina. And as I mentioned, those extend up to about Jacksonville in North Carolina. 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And you can register your birthday now on our website. Now, we don't have it set up right now to where you could register other people's birthday. We may be able to do that here soon. But we right now, if you have a birthday in the month of July, You can go to our website and click on the tab across the top that says contest, and you can enter your birthday for the month of July right there on the website, and you don't have to call in. If sometimes I know it's difficult for folks to call in, we want to make sure that we give people plenty of ways to get registered for the birthday. So if you'd like to register online, you can register yourself. We don't have it set up right now to where you could register other folks, but you can register yourself. For those, just click on the contest tab and fill out the form for your birthday, and you'll be able to register your birthday right there. And let other people know that, too. Be sure to pass that word around to other people that you know that listen to the Swap Shop. Well, we've had a good program today. We appreciate the calls that we've had already. If you'd like to sell something today, give me a call. We'll make sure that we get that item sold for you. And if you're looking for any items, we'll see if we can't help you find the items that you are looking for. All right, it is now 13 minutes after 11 o'clock, 85 degrees, feels like it's 93 degrees. And once again, as we mentioned a little while ago, it is windy outside, and we'll continue to be dealing with some pretty strong wind gusts through the day. Now, as far as the storm, the stormy conditions, not really dealing with much of those right now. We got a cold front that's extending through the middle part of the country. It looks like a secondary cold front back behind that. And we're on the south side of a warm front right now. We have a warm front that is extending through the northern portions of Virginia and then up to the Great Lakes. And then the cold front's kind of attached to that same warm front. And behind the frontal system, of course, the cooler air coming in ahead of the frontal system, it's the warmer air being pumped in. And we're on the warm side right now. All right, let's go ahead and get to our phone calls here in hour number four. Welcome into the Swap Shop. Good morning. You're on the air.
1: How you doing, John?
0: Doing all right. How you doing today?
1: God is good, my brother.
0: Good to hear from you, Theron.
1: And it's good to talk to you, too. I've been listening to you all week. I listen about it all the time when I'm doing my workout, you know, in the morning time.
0: Oh, good. Well, I'm glad. Thank you for listening.
1: So you do a very good job, young man, especially when you slack on callers.
0: Well, we try our best.
1: Yeah. I'd like to tell you that God sent somebody to rent that house. I got it rented, and the guy's got a little 12-year-old daughter, and he's a carpenter. He's going to fix everything, and I pay for material.
0: Oh, what a blessing.
1: And I prayed for that so much, and it finally happened. And I want to thank everybody that's praying for my eyesight, too, because you'll never know the one that, you know, that God wants to touch with. And I, you know, I've been believing it for over 50 years, and still, he's telling me to tell people, so I'll continue. You know, to tell people. I want to thank everybody for the prayers of Swap Shop, and you too, of course.
0: All right. Well, thank you, Theron. I appreciate that, and I'm happy for you that you found. It sounds like a very good person to be renting that property.
1: I'm telling you, it was the hand of God. That's all there is to it. Well, but I want to look for that sewing machine again.
0: Looking for a sewing machine?
1: Yeah, the pedal operator.
0: That's right, with the pedal.
1: Yeah, no power, just the pedal.
0: Yeah.
1: My grandmother had one, and I wanted to get one because she had one.
0: All right, that's very, very sentimental reason.
1: Yeah, man, brother. Look here, I want to buy a few silver dollars if anybody's got any.
0: Okay.
1: But I guess that'll be it. 719-859-4806.
0: All right, that's 719-859-4806.
1: Yes, sir.
0: All right, well, thank you, Theron, and I appreciate you sharing us some of that good news this morning.
1: Hey, God be with you, my brother. I'll talk to you later.
0: Bless you. Thank you, Theron.
1: Bye-bye.
0: Bye-bye. All right, Theron checking in with us, and let's tell you what Theron's looking for. And glad to hear that Theron was able to find someone to rent that house for him. All right, let's get over to the rest of the other thing Theron is looking for there. He's looking for a sewing machine with a pedal or pedal powered. Does not want it to be something that you plug in. And looking for silver dollars, too, at 719-859-4806. Again, that's 719-859-4806. And we're going to go over some celebrity and well-known birthdays coming up in just a few minutes. But right now, we're going to get another phone call. Welcome into the Swap Shop. You're on the air.
2: Hi, my name is Angela, and I'm Miss Roberta's daughter.
0: Hey, Angela. Good to hear from you.
2: Yes, I just wanted to call in memory of my mother. Today would have been her 81st birthday, and I just thought it was fitting that she loved her Swap Shop family, and I just wanted to call and wish Mama a happy birthday in heaven.
0: Well, Angela, I'm appreciate you taking the time to call in and remind us of Roberta's birthday. I guess you're still in Tennessee?
2: I'm still in Tennessee, yes.
0: All right. Well, I appreciate you calling in and reminding us of Roberta. She was such a special person to all of the Swap Shop listeners, and I know she was a caller long before I started working here in 2015.
2: She was
0: a listener for many, many years through many different hosts, but she made me feel so welcome here in Sanford, and I'll never forget her kindness towards me. And she was just such a wonderful person, and I'll never forget that last time I saw her. And I believe it was a Tuesday, and I was getting ready to go on vacation, and she had just gone into hospice, and she gave me a big hug, and she was so strong. I was like, I don't think she's going anywhere. She's just as strong as she can be. And she had just a wonderful personality. And it was only a couple of days before she passed away, and she was just laughing and joking and just had all of her strength. And I would just could not believe that she was good. She was as sick as she was.
2: I know. She was such a strong person. And she, I felt like she just impacted so many people, and she reached out and loved every person she met. So it's just a special day
0: Well, she was a special person, and everyone who got a chance to meet her and speak with her were better for it. And she just made so many people's lives. And I know she had you and Bill and...
2: Mm-hmm.
0: Jason, that's right. And she also had a lot of foster kids, too.
2: She did. She had a lot of girls that needed a mom and needed a friend, and she was there for them.
0: Yeah. Well, that's wonderful. Well, she was such a kind person to me and to everyone, I think, that you knew her. And I know that Mike Roberts admired her tremendously, too. I don't know if she ever talked to you much about Mike.
2: Yeah, she did. We went to Mike's house one time.
0: Did you? Okay. Well, and what was so, you may not know this, but what was so shocking to me is that Mike passed away not long after Roberta, just a couple of weeks afterwards.
2: Yeah, I heard that. So just ironic how things kind of happen sometimes.
0: Yeah. Well, I think he liked to make sure Roberta had what she needed.
2: Yeah. And those two always wanted to get you a birthday cake.
0: Yes, they were very persistent in making sure I had a birthday cake each year. And that was a wonderful thing. And as her obituary said, she was the queen of the Swap Shop, and she certainly was the queen of the Swap Shop.
2: She was. So in memory of her, at your convenience, could you just play a special song for her? And we'll remember her today, the way she was, the way she smiled and laughed, and until we meet her again.
0: All right. Well, I will play a song for her this morning before we wrap up, and I already know which one I'm going to play because it's going to be the one I played for her when I heard she was in the hospital. So we're going to get that one on. What a Difference You Made in My Life.
2: Okay. Thank you, John.
0: Thank you. Bye-bye. And that's Angela giving us a call this morning, and Roberta's daughter, and of course her son William Bill Bunnell passing away just shortly before Roberta passed away. And we certainly do miss hearing from Roberta on a regular basis. She was such a kind person, and the best laugh that you could ever imagine having. She just had a wonderful laugh, and it was kind of like when you were on the phone with Roberta, it was kind of like being Howard Stern with Robin. She just laughed and laughed and laughed, and if I said something that wasn't even remotely funny, she would just be laughing away. We certainly do miss the queen of the Swap Shop, Roberta Bunnell. All right, and Angela, again, thanks for calling and reminding us of Roberta's birthday. And we're going to go over some celebrity birthdays that shared a birthday with Roberta here in just a few minutes. She was born July the 21st, 1945, and passed away a month later, August the 21st of 2025, a month after her birthday. All right, and this would have been her 81st birthday. All right, let's get another call in right now, and welcome into the Swap Shop. Good morning. You're on the air.
3: Yes, John. This is Barbara. I was trying to call in to say something about Roberta, too, and Angie beat me to it.
0: Well, that's okay. Well, we certainly pleased that Angela did call in. I'm happy that you called in, too, Barbara, and we certainly do miss your sister, Roberta.
3: I wanted to put my daughter, Sir Donathan, her birthday is... Thursday the 23rd, and I wanted to put her on the birthday
0: All right.
3: calendar,
0: and
3: too.
0: Your phone kind of clicked off there for a second. What was her name?
3: Patricia Donathan.
0: Patricia Donathan. All right. Well, we'll get Patricia up there and give her a chance to win. And Barbara, I appreciate you calling in and putting Patricia up there, and also taking a minute to remember Roberta. And I know it's been a tough year for you all, hasn't it?
3: It certainly has.
0: And when did Bill pass away?
3: April of last year.
0: April of last year. So, and then.
3: And then our brother.
0: You and your brother, yeah. He passed away in.
3: October, and then my sister passed away in November.
0: Oh, yes. That was just such a difficult year. That was Joseph, right?
3: Uh-huh. Yeah, he told me to call up and tell John to play him a Merle Haggard or something or other.
0: That's right. I remember that. Well, I thank you for calling in, Barbara. We all miss Roberta, and I know you all miss her tremendously and your other family members. It was a difficult year last year, and losing so many family members all at one time.
3: I certainly appreciate all the prayers that were sent up for them.
0: All right. Well, Barbara, don't be a stranger. Call us from time to time, and we'd love to talk to you and hear from you, okay?
3: Okay. Bye-bye.
0: Bye-bye. All right. That's Barbara calling in this morning. Also taking a minute to remember Miss Roberta, the queen of the Swap Shop, and we certainly do miss Roberta tremendously. And it's one of those things, I still drive down to work in the morning, and, you know, you think, oh, I wonder if I'll hear from, oh, no, I'm not going to hear from Roberta, not going to hear from Mike, not going to hear from Milton. There's so many people that we just been such wonderful supporters of the Swap Shop for many, many years, and we just want to honor their memory here on the Swap Shop. And we'll get a pretty song on for Roberta before we wrap up today. She never really particularly requested a song. She just always asked to play a pretty song for her. So I will play "Oh, What a Difference You Made in Our Lives," or "What a Difference You Made in My Life." 26 minutes after 11 o'clock here on the Swap Shop. Let's move on to our next call. Welcome into the Swap Shop. Good morning. You're on the air.
4: Morning. How you doing this morning?
0: I'm doing all right. How you doing, Moses?
4: Okay. We don't mind, I'll get you to run on my ad, bud.
0: Sure, we'll be happy to. And anything to add today?
4: No, not today. Maybe it won't be long. I'll probably have a few more items.
0: All right. Well, we'll just leave it the way we have it then.
4: Yes, sir. And that number is still the same. You can call any time at 919-226-9696.
0: All right. Well, we'll put this out there for you again today. I hope you have a nice rest of your afternoon.
4: Okay, you tune in. I'll talk with you later. You have a good day.
0: All right, thank you.
4: Thank you.
0: All right, let's go over the items that Moses has for us and some of the items he's looking for. He's looking for size 10 wide women's shoes with no heels. Assortment of power tools, including chainsaws and weed eaters. $65 are best offer for all of those. 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Again, that number is 919-200-2696. 216-2696. Again, 919-200-2696. And our number here, 919-775-1050. Again, that's 919-775-1050. It is 27 minutes after 11 o'clock. Let's go over, tell you the word of the day and go over a few things that happened on this date in history. Well, we may get to this date in history after the break as we're getting kind of close to that right now. But the word of the day is a day that I think most of us already use and know. So I don't know how many people you'll be able to impress with today's word of the day. Today's word of the day is dog days. Dog days is a plural noun that refers to the hottest time of the year, which in the Northern Hemisphere is usually between July and early September. Early July to early September. Dog days can also refer to a period of stagnation or inactivity suggestive of hot, sultry weather when it can be difficult to summon the energy required for hard work. Spending the day at a swimming hole has always been the perfect relief for the dog days of summer. All right, so I don't know how many people you'll impress with dog days, but at least that's the word of today. Today. And we didn't get to the word of the day yesterday, so if you do want to impress somebody, yesterday's word of the day was raffish. Raffish describes people and things that show a careless but unusually attractive unconventionality. So this to be used in a sentence, she didn't expect to like him, but his raffish charm quickly won her over. Once again, describes people and things that show a careless but usually attractive unconventionality. All right. Let's see if you can't fit that one in somewhere in your words today. Okay, as we get ready for our first time out here this morning. Oh, have you seen this? The raccoon. Have you seen the raccoon? I knew immediately it was a raccoon because raccoons from the front are pretty easy to describe. But this raccoon is very unusual. And you may have seen some video of him on the news over the last couple of days. I know I had. But an unusual Seattle raccoon dubbed Jimothy is becoming a viral celebrity due to his apparent shortened spine, giving him a unique spherical appearance. In other words, he kind of looks like a ball. Kiana Hall captured video when she spotted the non-traditional trash panda emerging from beneath a car in the Ballard neighborhood. Now, Hall told the Seattle Times, "I got very confused at what I was seeing. I just have never seen any other animal like it." Hall posted her video to Instagram, dubbing the round, short-necked raccoon Jimothy. "He looked like a Jimothy," Hall explained. Her footage quickly went viral, and more footage of Jimothy emerged online. Now, Marcy Logsdon, an associate professor at Washington State University Veterinary Teaching Hospital, said Jimothy was likely born this year. She said she could not diagnose him without an examination, but his unusual appearance is likely the result of congenital deformity of his spine. Now, Logsdon said Jimothy appears to be getting around okay despite his appearance, which is a sign of good health. Seattle residents have embraced Jimothy as a beloved local cryptid. That may need to be the word of the day. Kind of has some sort of physical abnormality, kind of looks a little bit like a cryptid, but very cute. That according to Bridget Detremont, told KROTV, almost a little supernatural, kind of like Bigfoot or a Yeti or something, becoming infamous really quickly. Now, Hall said she was happy to see Jimothy embraced online. She says, "I think times have been hard for everyone, so I'm really happy to have posted something online that reaches so many people and makes them so happy," Hall said. I just hope he continues to live his life freely, and I hope he can be healthy. Yes, and it's a raccoon, and you can certainly tell it's a raccoon when you see the face, but the body of it, it's got very long front legs, and just is a very odd shape. You can find Jimothy online if you want to see what Jimothy looks like. I got to get a timeout in here right now. We'll be back in a few minutes. And we'll take a look at gas and oil prices. And as we come out of this break, What a Difference You Made in My Life by Elvis Presley in memory of Roberta Bunnell.
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Okay, phone lines back open here for another couple of minutes, about 3 or 4 minutes, if you'd like to get your phone calls in before we wrap up. Now would be the time to call so that we can get you in before we have to wrap up for today. And let's see here, a few things that happened on this date in history. And we will go back to... How about we go

0: Back to the year 365. How is your memory of history from the year 365? Well, an earthquake hit Crete, followed by a tsunami around the eastern Mediterranean, allegedly destroys Alexandria. And in 1904, after 13 years, the 4,607-mile Trans-Siberian Railway is completed. In 1925, John T. Scopes is found guilty of teaching evolution in the Scopes Monkey Trial in Dayton, Tennessee, fined $100 and costs. $100, pretty stiff fine for 1925. All right, and let's see here. On this date, 2024, President Joe Biden abandons his campaign for re-election and endorses the Vice President, Kamala Harris. 1943, musical film Stormy Weather, directed by Andrew L. Stone and starring Bill Robinson, Lena Horne, and Fats Waller, singing Ain't Misbehavin', premieres in the United States. 1996, The Daily Show, a late-night talk and satirical news program hosted by Craig Kilborn, premieres on Comedy Central in the United States. 1990, Pink Floyd's The Wall is performed where the Berlin Wall once stood in a charity concert led by Roger Waters with guests Cyndi Lauper, Joni Mitchell, The Scorpions, Sinead O'Connor, Bryan Adams, The Band, Van Morrison, The Hooters, and others. And that's going to do it for this date in history. I want to encourage you to get over to B&B Market. 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Not only will you find the wonderful produce, they also have some other home goods, and they also make duplicate house keys. 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If you've never been, or if it's been a while since you have been, put it on your to-do list. All right, we're going to be back in just a few minutes to wrap up things. I do want to remind you, thank the Temple Theater for coming in, and you can go see Fiddler on the Roof Jr. on July 31st and August 1st. There'll be one show on Friday the 31st and two shows on August the 1st. You can get your tickets at templeshows.org. We're going to take our final time out, and then we'll be back to wrap things up and a little junk food junkie before we wrap up.
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And the daytime I miss Bonanza.

0: Larry Gross and Junk Food Junkie from 1976. All right, let's go ahead and take a look at our gas and oil prices for today and to see if which direction they're going today. And today appears to be an upward direction for crude oil and for gasoline. Crude oil climbed more than 2% to around $84 a barrel, the highest since June the 12th, extending gains for a third straight session as supply concerns intensified across several key export routes. Crude oil is trading now at 2.6% higher than yesterday, which works out to $2.15. The crude oil price is $84.58 for a barrel of oil. Gasoline is up today about 0.7%, which works out to 2 cents. Gasoline is trading at $3.41 on the wholesale market. All right, so that's a look at our gas and oil prices. Well, we do have some chances for some storms today. Could have produced some gusty winds and some heavy downpours. As of right now, not much here in North Carolina, but we are starting to see a little shower pop up a little further inland. Than we've had some showers along the coast. This is going to be I-40 south of 95. And this is going to be in Warsaw, right around the Warsaw area. Kenansville area, a little shower popping up a little bit further inland. And we shall see if we get any strong storms this afternoon. So be safe. Keep cool. Cooler weather on the way for the end of the week. My name's John Mann. As always, it's my pleasure, privilege, and honor to take your phone calls. Be better.
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The preceding announcements have been presented to you by Bridges Cameron Funeral Home, 600 West Main Street in Jonesboro. These announcements are heard Monday through Saturday at 11:55 a.m. and on Sunday at 9:55 a.m.

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2: I'm Zaria Holloman. Tropical Storm Bertha is churning through the Gulf of Mexico, tracking toward the Gulf Coast with heavy rain and a risk of flash flooding, with multiple outlets reporting it may last through the week. Michelle Anderson has the latest.
3: Tropical Storm Bertha has strengthened in the Gulf of Mexico and is moving toward the Florida Panhandle and Alabama, causing a tropical storm warning and storm surge watches. The Miami-based National Hurricane Center said Tuesday morning that the storm was about 110 miles south of Panama City, Florida, and 170 miles southeast of Mobile, Alabama. Bertha is moving northwest at 5 mph with maximum sustained winds of 50 miles per hour. A tropical storm warning is in effect from the Florida and Alabama border to Louisiana, and a storm surge watch has been issued from the Alabama and Florida border to the Mississippi River's mouth.
2: Meanwhile, the U.S. military identifies a soldier killed disarming a drone in Iraq as a 30-year-old from North Carolina, and furthermore plans to bestow honorary awards for his service. Karen Sanderson has the latest.
4: The U.S. military on Tuesday identified a soldier who was killed while disarming an Iranian drone in Iraq as a 30-year-old from North Carolina. The military said it was investigating the death of Sergeant Michael Emmanuel Swinton of Fayetteville during a controlled detonation on Sunday at an air base in Erbil in northern Iraq. The military says Swinton will get a Bronze Star, Purple Heart and Combat Action Badge, and be promoted to Staff Sergeant. Two U.S. Army soldiers were killed in Jordan while defending against Iranian ballistic missile and drone attacks on Friday. They were the first U.S. troop deaths from direct Iranian fire since the opening days of the war.
2: United States forces have launched a 10th consecutive night of airstrikes against Iran as Central Command works to dismantle military capabilities threatening commercial shipping lanes, leaving questions for whether the peace deal can still be salvaged. Greg Watson has the details.
5: Diplomats are seeking to salvage the collapsed interim deal between Iran and the United States, even as both countries continue to launch attacks in a 10th day of renewed fighting. Iranian Interior Minister Eskandar Momani's visit to Pakistan, a key mediator in the conflict, pointed to intensified diplomatic efforts. But it was unclear what new arrangement might be reached to end the war. A barrage of U.S. strikes hasn't compelled Tehran to loosen its grip on the Strait of Hormuz. The U.S. continued its airstrikes on the Islamic Republic early Tuesday, and Iran retaliated on U.S. allies in the region. Sirens in Bahrain and Kuwait warned residents of incoming projectiles.
2: Here in North Carolina, meteorologists are warning residents to prepare for severe weather as strong thunderstorms threaten the region with damaging wind gusts and heavy rain. The National Weather Service reports that an unstable air mass is moving through the state and will bring persistent storm threats through the midweek. Forecasters warn that strong cells could produce localized flooding and high wind gusts reaching up to 40 miles per hour in surrounding cities. Weather officials advise local residents to remain alert for updated warnings, secure loose outdoor items, and prepare for potential power outages as the severe system moves through the area. I'm Zaria Holloman, and this is Radio Network News.
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11: Now your weather forecast for Sanford and surrounding areas. Today will be mostly sunny with a high near 94 degrees and a heat index value as high as 105. Tonight we'll have a 40% chance of showers and thunderstorms later tonight, mostly cloudy with lows at around 75 degrees. Wednesday we'll have a 70% chance of showers and thunderstorms likely, partly sunny with a high near 91 degrees. And for Wednesday night we'll have a 90% chance of showers and thunderstorms with lows at around 68 degrees. That's your forecast. I'm meteorologist Tricia Cook.
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1: And now the news. It's a beautiful day outside, but we're expecting more rain this afternoon. There was some heavy showers in the area yesterday afternoon, and probably the same thing this afternoon. And that means the alert day continues today. We saw some strong storms and flooding yesterday, and we'll see more through the week. Now, most of today's storms will be near the Virginia state border. Just like we've seen in recent days, some storms could bring us localized tree damage and brief flooding problems. Strong winds are also a possibility. And we'll have some heavy downpours with these storms. Today, we're looking at hotter than yesterday, with more hit-and-miss afternoon storms with highs in the mid-90s. Wednesday, more numerous storms, and some may become severe, highs near 90 degrees. And then Thursday, we may see more rain and storm coverage, but temperatures won't be quite as hot, with highs in the low to mid 80s. Today could bring a few strong to severe storms, especially from the triangle northward, and this will trigger the fifth straight weather alert day. Prior to storms today, highs reach about 90 to 95 for most of the area, and the heat index climbs to 100 to 105. A little dry time will do that for you. However, an even better chance for storms will arrive tomorrow as a stronger cold front swings through the region, and most of these roll through during the evening and night. There isn't much pushing the front east of here, so additional showers will be possible on Thursday. Now, projected rain totals show the potential for a few inches of rain, especially along and east of I-95. Keep in mind, however, that models can underestimate the amount of rain that falls during the stormy season, so some locations will exceed that. As of the 2 a.m. today update from the National Hurricane Center, Tropical Storm Bertha 2 is moving slowly to the west and strengthening a bit. It's likely to make landfall in Louisiana tomorrow before gliding along the Gulf Coast into the weekend. Parts of the Triangle and eastern North Carolina have received some needed rain, which has helped to ease the drought. New drought data released last week shows the state's exceptional drought is down from 6 to 5%, and the extreme drought is down from 50 to 39%. Still, meteorologists have said it could take a tropical system to get rid of the drought status, and most municipalities are asking residents to limit water consumption. A reminder that there is no active shooting in Harnett County again today at any location. Emergency service workers are testing and holding exercises at Harnett Central High School. They started yesterday and are doing the same thing today until 4 p.m. Eric Davidson was sworn in at a special called meeting of the Lee County Board of Commissioners yesterday afternoon. Davidson's appointment comes a week after former Commissioner Taylor Vorbeck's resignation during the July 13, 2026 meeting. Davidson will now represent Lee County's 4th District and is on the ballot in November, and he does have Democratic opposition. Tiffany Lee Bowman, 45, arrested by police yesterday and charged with possession of drug paraphernalia at 199 West Raleigh Street at Lee Avenue. Jeffrey Doc Batchelor, 63, arrested and charged with possession of controlled substances, possession of drug paraphernalia, and a stop sign violation on West Raleigh Street at Lee Avenue. Society was the victim of a drug violation in the 100 block of West Raleigh Street at Lee Avenue. Victoria Nicole Silva, arrested and charged with failure to appear. Savannah Mae Allred, 26, arrested and charged with failure to appear. Trust O'Brien Bright, 19 of 3rd Street and Broadway, was arrested by Lee County officers in charge of failure to appear. $22,000 secured. Danny Michael Heinemann Jr., 32, Valley Forge Way in Cameron. Felonious breaking and entering, larceny after breaking and entering, and felonious possession of stolen goods. $5,000 secured. Omar Lopez Mendoza, 23, of North William Street, second degree trespassing and disorderly conduct. $1,500 unsecured bond. Zachary Tyler Lincoln, 32, of Tim Lane. Three counts of felonious breaking and entering. Three counts of larceny after breaking and entering. And three counts of felonious possession of stolen goods. No bond. Alan Nathan Payne, 31, Lower Moncure Road. Failure to appear in court. $1,000 secured. Tammy Ann Boggs, 57, of Broadway Road. 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Brenda Murchison Garrett, 69, Kentrywood Farm Road. 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Kittrell LaVar Berman, 48, Kentrywood Farm Road. 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Carlos Daniel Ortiz Melendez, 18, Laurel Ridge Drive. Fleeing to elude arrest with the motor vehicle, resisting a public officer. Failure to heed light or siren, speeding and center lane violation, $10,000 secured. Victoria Pacquiao Reichart, 31, Post Oak Lane. 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Tyler Marie McLam, 33, Taylor Court. Misdemeanor child abuse, no bond. Melanie Jude Cummings, 43, Oak Water Drive. Possession of methamphetamine and possession of drug paraphernalia, no bond. Sean Mangum, 33, of Happy Lane. Failure to comply with monies owed, $483 secured. Timothy Brown Parker, 61, of Ray Road. Communicating threats and threatening phone calls, $1,000 unsecured. Jose Garcia Martinez, 27, Foxwood South, Unit 34. Failure to appear, $4,000 secured bond. Abel Granillo Ortega, 36, Westover Drive. Felonious breaking and entering, larceny after breaking and entering, injury to real property, and misdemeanor crime of domestic violence, no bond. Christy Ann Ricketson, 33, Swan Station Road. Felony probation violation, out of county. $25,000 secured. Brandy Leanne Brumblebelow, 32, Poplar Springs Church Road. Felony possession of Schedule II controlled substance and misdemeanor possession of drug paraphernalia, $15,000 unsecured. Lindisha May Carthens, 33, Partners Way, Fayetteville. Insurance fraud, two counts of failure to appear in court, no bond. George Louis Matos Franco, 45, Sheriff Watson Road. Failure to appear in court, $1,000 secured. Gaddis Craig Teasley, 59, Carthage. 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Carlo Jamorius Womack, 36, Avens Ferry Road. Felony possession of cocaine, possession of marijuana up to a half an ounce, and possession of drug paraphernalia, $5,000 secured. Marquise Antion Barnes, 28, Chapman Lane in Cameron. Felony possession of marijuana and possession with intent to manufacture, sale, and deliver marijuana, $10,000 secured. Luis Alberto San Agustin Solis, 27, Anger, committing felony larceny of a motor vehicle bond, $10,000 secured. Nelson Stenny Miles Jr., 37, Dunn, charged with felony possessing cocaine, felony possessing methamphetamine, and possessing drug paraphernalia, $10,000 secured. Michael Anthony Watson, 46, charged with felony selling a Schedule II controlled substance, crack cocaine, and felony possessing a Schedule II controlled substance, crack cocaine, with the intent to manufacture, sell, and deliver. Bond was not authorized due to Watson already out on bond at the time of the arrest. Allendale Beasley, 58, charged with felony burning an occupied commercial structure, injuring real property, and committing second-degree trespassing. Bail, $50,000 secured. Stefan Roosevelt Elliott, 29, charged with two counts of felony possessing a firearm by a felon, driving with license revoked, simple possession, Schedule 6 controlled substance, and failure to dim headlights. Bond not authorized due to Elliott being charged with a violent offense. Kari Rashawn McCoy, 29, Irwin, charged with felony possessing cocaine. Bond was not authorized. North Carolina Alcohol Law Enforcement Agent R. Tart is the charging officer. Mary Lynn Bazale, 51, of Lillington, charged with felony obtaining property by false pretense. Bond set at $10,000 secured. Corey Chanel Brown, 37, charged with felony maintaining a dwelling for keeping and maintaining a controlled substance, fentanyl, cocaine, MDMA, and mushrooms, felony trafficking in cocaine, felony trafficking in fentanyl, felony possessing a Schedule I controlled substance, psychedelic mushrooms, felony trafficking in MDMA, two counts of felony possessing a stolen firearm, and possessing drug paraphernalia. Bond was not authorized due to Brown being charged with a violent offense. Durham Police Department, LM Quattro is the charging officer. Caitlin Maureen Flaherty, 32, charged with two counts of committing felony larceny by changing the product code, felony possessing fentanyl, shoplifting, committing larceny, and possessing drug paraphernalia. Bond was not authorized due to Flaherty already out on bond at the time of the arrest. Tyshawn Jaquan Stinson, 24, charged with felony trafficking in fentanyl, felony manufacturing a Schedule II controlled substance, crack cocaine, felony possessing cocaine with the intent to sell and deliver the same, felony maintaining a dwelling to keep and sell controlled substances, crack cocaine, marijuana, and fentanyl, felony possessing a Schedule VI controlled substance, marijuana, with the intent to manufacture, sell, and deliver the same, felony possessing fentanyl with the intent to manufacture, sell, and deliver the same, and possessing drug paraphernalia. Bond was not authorized due to Stinson being charged with a violent offense. Two men were arrested after a traffic stop in Dunn escalated into a vehicle pursuit that damaged two police cars in the exterior of Arthur's Pizza. Just before midnight, Irwin Police Department Officer Lamar Benjamin was on routine patrol when he clocked a white Honda Civic traveling 61 miles per hour in a 45 miles per hour zone on Highway 421 near Zaxby's. Benjamin turned around and initiated a traffic stop. The driver, identified as Jemani Donovan Zamir Lewis, 20, of Old Stage Road in Lillington, pulled into the parking lot area at Cookout on West Cumberland Street. Benjamin and Officer Michael Hayes approached the Honda from opposite sides of the vehicle. As Lewis exited, he allegedly resisted Benjamin's attempt to take him into custody. Hayes moved to assist passenger Tyreek Summers, 29, of Bayshore Road in Fayetteville, reportedly climbed into the driver's seat and sped away. Hayes pursued the Honda in the rear of Arthur's Pizza at West Cumberland Street and South Illinois Avenue, where police say Summers crashed into the restaurant's HVAC unit, tearing it completely away from the building. Summers then reportedly rammed Hayes' patrol vehicle before crossing West Cumberland Street into the Speedway convenience store parking lot and exiting into West Broad Street. The Honda later turned onto West Cumberland Street toward Irwin. After crossing Powell Avenue, Summers abruptly braked, causing Hayes' patrol vehicle to collide with the Honda's left rear corner. Summers was then taken into custody. He was evaluated by paramedics at the scene and released to police. During the pursuit, investigators said Summers threw a firearm and an unknown quantity of marijuana from the vehicle behind Arthur's Pizza. Officers recovered the firearm. A subsequent search of the Honda uncovered an additional 59.4 grams of marijuana. Summers is charged with felony fleeing to elude arrest with the motor vehicle, felony possession of marijuana, felony possession of marijuana with intent to sell and deliver, resisting a public officer, assault on a government official, injury to personal property, and injury to real property. Bond was set at $90,000 secured. Lewis is charged with felony possession of marijuana with intent to sell and deliver, and resisting a public officer. His bond was set at $25,000 secured. Benjamin is the charging officer. The Dunn Police Department and Dunn Emergency Services assisted at the scene. No officers or members of the public were injured during the incident. More news after this.
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1: A three-alarm fire in West End displaced 6 adults and 8 children yesterday morning. West End Fire and Rescue said that 17 fire apparatus from 10 fire departments rushed to the Seven Lakes West community when a 7,500-square-foot three-story home on Morgan Trail Court went up in flames at 1 a.m. West End Fire said that the first units arrived and found heavy fire bursting through the roof. Due to the size and complex layout of the home, a second alarm was quickly requested for additional personnel, along with a ladder truck from Southern Pines or a tower truck from Aberdeen. Just after 2 a.m., a third alarm was requested, bringing additional firefighters and apparatus to the scene. Everyone escaped the fire before the fire crews arrived. The fire was under control at 2:30 a.m., and the last units cleared the scene at 5 a.m. This incident demonstrated the strength of the automatic aid system in Moore County. Through outstanding teamwork, coordination, and professionalism, firefighters from across the county worked together to contain the fire, protect the remaining portions of the home, and ensure everyone made it home safely. Red Cross is assisting with resources. Our thoughts and prayers are with the family as they work through this difficult next stage, according to the West End Fire Department. Responding fire department to West End, Seven Lakes, Eagle Springs, Pinehurst, Eastwood, Whispering Pines, Southern Pines, Aberdeen, Pine Bluff, and Robbins. Well, Shamitris Datre Steele, 27, was sentenced yesterday to 60 months in prison, followed by 3 years of probation for possession of a firearm in the furtherance of a drug trafficking crime. According to court records, he was on probation for attempted charges and possession with intent to sell or deliver a Schedule II controlled substance. He ran from the North Carolina Probation and Parole Officers, and he had a handgun. The case was announced by Dan Bishop, United States Attorney for the Middle District of North Carolina. And finally, property tax rates are changing throughout Harnett County as local government leaders tweak financial plans to account for the extra revenue from new property values that were allowed under Senate Bill 474. That bill exempted Harnett County, among a handful of others, from the state's property reappraisal moratorium passed in June. The bill became law with the governor's signature on July 7th. Harnett County Commissioners voted to lower the county's property tax rate from 75 cents for every $100 of property value to 63 cents on July 14th. The new rate is about 4 cents higher than county leaders planned to use in an original budget draft that factored in Harnett's new schedule of values. County Manager Brent Trout called for keeping the county's tax rate at 59.1 cents in a budget message on May 4th. The rate was listed then as almost 11 cents or 10.52 cents higher than a revenue neutral rate. Budget additions pushed later projected tax rates to 61 cents and then 63 cents, while county leaders mulled over whether to adopt a budget with its latest set of property values or adopt a budget without them, as SB 474 do-si-do through the General Assembly. The budget expenditures went up due to additional funding for projects and the school district funding. The original budget had additional funding to the school system of $2 million, but in the final budget, that additional funding amount was raised to $6 million. The tax rate was raised from 0.591 cents per $100 to 0.63 cents per $100 to fund the additional money to the school district and to utilize less of our existing fund balance to balance the budget. You've been listening to the Noon News, brought to you Monday through Friday at this time by Central Electric Membership Corporation, a Touchstone Energy Cooperative. 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

Mr. Randy Boykin, 48, of Burlington, passed away on Saturday, July the 11th. Mr. Boykin was born on April the 14th, 1978, in Sanford, to the late Elder Curtis Boykin and Doris J. Boykin. He was educated in Lee County Schools and attended Central Carolina Community College Culinary School. Although he had a love for cooking, he established a career in manufacturing, earning multiple certifications through Honda and Milacron, and serving as an equipment service technician with Honda North Carolina Manufacturing. On March the 3rd, 2001, he was united in marriage to Crystal Tizer in the home where his life began. They shared a life marked by love, laughter, and cherished memories. Mr. Boykin enjoyed spending time with family, grilling for loved ones, caring for pit bulls, and remaining closely connected with family and friends. He is known for ending conversations with the words, "I love you." He leaves to cherish his memory, his devoted wife, Crystal Boykin, children, Ranquam, Jameek Boykin, and Jada, Jemine Rachel Boykin, and Raiden Jamel Boykin, granddaughter Rolani Ivy Boykin, mother Doris J. Boykin, siblings Tony Boykin and Myra, Rodney Boykin and Donna, and Erica Boykin, nieces and nephews Tiffany and Rob, Antone and Kia, Ferrante, Debbie, Donnell and Keonta, Kashan and Jalen, in-laws Marvin, Shatara, Ebony and Colin, and Tanya and Alwyn, and a host of cousins, extended family, friends, and co-workers. 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Miss Daisy Louise Denny, 90, of Pittsburgh, transitioned into eternal rest on Friday, July the 17th at her residence. Mr. Tulio Eduardo Collazo Vega, 77, of Chapel Hill, transitioned to eternal rest on Saturday, July the 18th at Laurels of Chatham in Pittsburgh. 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

Arriba! 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
2: I'm Zaria Holloman. And after United States forces have launched a 10th night of airstrikes against Iran, Lebanon's president meets with Trump in Washington to push for Israeli troop withdrawal. Joseph Aoun, Lebanon's president, is meeting with President Donald Trump at the White House to persuade him to withdraw Israeli forces. The goal is to bring long-term calm to Lebanon after a war between Israel and the militant Hezbollah group. Lebanon and Israel are holding rare direct talks mediated by Washington, hoping for Israeli troop withdrawal from southern Lebanon. President Trump says the U.S. will respond accordingly.
3: If something like that happens, we take care of it. You know, we've done that with the Houthis before, and we haven't heard from them in a while since we did what we did originally. It was about 45 days of very powerful action we took against the Houthis. And we've had no problem with the Houthis. They've had no problem with us for a long period of time.
2: Meanwhile, the U.S. military identifies a soldier killed disarming a drone in Iraq as a 30-year-old from North Carolina, and furthermore plans to bestow honorary awards for his service. Karen Sanderson has the latest.
4: The U.S. military on Tuesday identified a soldier who was killed while disarming an Iranian drone in Iraq as a 30-year-old from North Carolina. The military said it was investigating the death of Sergeant Michael Emmanuel Swinton of Fayetteville during a controlled detonation on Sunday at an air base in Erbil in northern Iraq. The military says Swinton will get a Bronze Star, Purple Heart, and Combat Action Badge and be promoted to Staff Sergeant. Two U.S. Army soldiers were killed in Jordan while defending against Iranian ballistic missile and drone attacks on Friday. They were the first U.S. troop deaths from direct Iranian fire since the opening days of the war.
2: Moving on to a federal appeals court that has refused former President Joe Biden's request to bar the release of recordings and transcripts of ghostwriter interviews before he was elected. Haya Punjwani reports.
5: Former President Joe Biden has lost a bid to block the release of ghostwriter interview recordings. A federal appeals court has rejected a request by Joe Biden to block the release of audio recordings and transcripts of his interviews with a memoir ghostwriter before he was elected. A divided three-judge panel suspended its decision until August 3rd to allow more time for Biden to consider another appeal. The panel's 2-1 ruling found that there's a substantial public interest in disclosing the material the Democrat wants to keep hidden. The recordings were obtained by a special counsel who investigated Biden's handling of classified documents. Republicans demanded the material after the special counsel declined to file charges. Haya Punjwani, Washington.
2: Here in North Carolina, Fayetteville State University is celebrating a $6.5 million commitment in the form of an anonymous trust. The windfall comes just weeks after the school received nearly $17 million from the state's $34.4 billion budget. The money will be used to cover tuition, housing, and meals for students enrolled in the university's 30-60-90 free summer school program. It is the trust's second multimillion-dollar investment in the university in 3 years, surpassing the more than $5.8 million it committed in 2022 that funded student success initiatives. FSU estimates that students have avoided more than $4 million in summer loan borrowing since the initiative began. I'm Zaria Holloman, and this is Radio Network News.
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10: Now your weather forecast for Sanford and surrounding areas. Today will be mostly sunny with a high near 94 degrees and a heat index value as high as 105. Tonight we'll have a 40% chance of showers and thunderstorms later tonight, mostly cloudy with lows at around 75 degrees. Wednesday, we'll have a 70% chance of showers and thunderstorms likely, partly sunny with a high near 91 degrees. And for Wednesday night, we'll have a 90% chance of showers and thunderstorms with lows at around 68 degrees. That's your forecast. I'm meteorologist Tricia Cook.

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0: My eyes adored you. Well, you know, they were kind of drawn to you. It's Frankie Valli, and this is Bill Knight. Glad to have you on board. Love you for listening today. A little sugar, please. Yeah. We got the Archies coming up next.
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0: I'll be your pillar. Lean on me. It's Bill Withers, and this is Bill Knight serving up the greatest hits of the 60s, the 70s, and more. Things can get crazy, but it's not unusual for that when you're talking about Tom Jones, and he's coming up next.
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2: I'm Zaria Holloman.
3: And after United States forces have launched a 10th night of airstrikes against Iran, Lebanon's president meets with Trump in Washington to push for Israeli troop withdrawal, and President Trump pledges American support. Greg Watson reports.
4: President Donald Trump is pledging support for Lebanon following months of conflict between Israel and the Lebanese militant group Hezbollah. The promise came during a White House meeting with Lebanese leader Joseph Aoun on Tuesday. Trump expressed a commitment to treating Lebanon with respect and helping the country. Lebanon and Israel are engaged in rare direct talks, mediated by Washington, to address Israeli troop withdrawal and Hezbollah disarmament. The talks aim for a peace agreement between the countries, which have been in a state of war for nearly 80 years. The Lebanese military is preparing for Israeli withdrawal from certain areas.
3: Meanwhile, good news for Wall Street as AI stocks are once again at the center of the action, reportedly rising for a second straight day after tumbling the week before. Michelle Anderson has the story.
5: More gains for makers of computer chips and other AI winners are carrying Wall Street higher. The S&P 500 rose 0.9% Tuesday. The Dow Jones Industrial Average added 501 points, and the NASDAQ Composite climbed 1.3%. Micron Technology and NVIDIA were the two of strongest forces lifting the market as AI stocks climbed for a second straight day after tumbling the week before. Brent crude oil's price topped $90 per barrel and briefly neared $92 because of continued attacks in the war with Iran. That's up from less than $72 early this month and helped push Treasury yields higher in the bond market.
3: Moving on to a federal appeals court that has refused former President Joe Biden's request to bar the release of recordings and transcripts of ghostwriter interviews before he was elected. Haya Punjwani reports.
6: Former President Joe Biden has lost a bid to block the release of ghostwriter interview recordings. A federal appeals court has rejected a request by Joe Biden to block the release of audio recordings and transcripts of his interviews with a memoir ghostwriter before he was elected. A divided three-judge panel suspended its decision until August 3rd to allow more time for Biden to consider another appeal. The panel's 2-1 ruling found that there's a substantial public interest in disclosing the material the Democrat wants to keep hidden. The recordings were obtained by a special counsel who investigated Biden's handling of classified documents. Republicans demanded the material after the special counsel declined to file charges. Haya Punjwani, Washington.
3: Here in North Carolina, school districts are adjusting menus and safety protocols in response to the growing cyclospora outbreak, which has already sickened nearly 300 people in Wake County. Both Durham Public Schools and the Wake County Public School System have temporarily removed fresh produce such as lettuce from cafeterias. Wake Schools said in a statement that out of an abundance of caution, we are temporarily removing all salads from school menus, including a la carte salads and toss salads on serving lines, adding that officials will continue monitoring CDC guidance. Year-round schools are already in session, and traditional calendar schools begin August 24th. Wake Schools said it will adjust menus as new information becomes available. There is no timeline yet for how long CDC guidance will remain in effect. I'm Zaria Holloman, and this is Radio Network News.
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11: Now your weather forecast for Sanford and surrounding areas. Our skies will remain mostly sunny through the rest of the day. Highs up to 94 degrees, but it's going to feel more like 105, with winds out of the southwest up to 15 miles an hour. A 40% chance of showers will be arriving later tonight. Skies becoming mostly cloudy with a low of 75 degrees. Then a 70% chance of showers and thunderstorms for our Wednesday. Skies will be partly sunny as we warm up to 91 degrees. and a 90% chance of showers and thunderstorms Wednesday night, our lows will be back down to 68 degrees. That's your forecast. I'm meteorologist Scott Cook.

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Be fair warned. My imagination is on the loose. 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

0: I don't care how big your mountain is. Need a bigger mountain. Ain't no mountain high enough to keep me from you. It's Diana Ross. This is Bill Knight serving up the good stuff for you. On the way, Creedence Clearwater Revival.
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0: 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It's Otis Redding, and this is Bill Knight. 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BTO standing by, and you ain't seen nothing
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2: I'm Zaria Holloman.
3: And after United States forces have launched a 10th night of airstrikes against Iran, Lebanon's president meets with Trump in Washington to push for Israeli troop withdrawal, and President Trump pledges American support. Greg Watson reports.
4: President Donald Trump is pledging support for Lebanon following months of conflict between Israel and the Lebanese militant group Hezbollah. The promise came during a White House meeting with Lebanese leader Joseph Aoun on Tuesday. Trump expressed a commitment to treating Lebanon with respect and helping the country. Lebanon and Israel are engaged in rare direct talks, mediated by Washington, to address Israeli troop withdrawal and Hezbollah disarmament. The talks aim for a peace agreement between the countries, which have been in a state of war for nearly 80 years. The Lebanese military is preparing for Israeli withdrawal from certain areas.
3: Meanwhile, diplomats are seeking to salvage the collapsed interim deal between Iran and the United States, even as both countries continue to launch attacks and a 10th day of renewed fighting. Ed Donahue reports.
5: For the 10th straight day, Iran and the U.S. have traded attacks. It is overshadowing diplomatic efforts in Pakistan to salvage an interim ceasefire deal. President Trump told reporters at the White House they don't know what the dialogue is.
6: Behind the scenes, that they want to meet desperately to try and end it because they're getting decimated.
5: The president gave a dim view of negotiations.
6: They want to desperately meet, and until they're ready to meet in a meaningful way, we have no interest in even.
5: A barrage of U.S. strikes has not compelled Iran to loosen its grip on the Strait of Hormuz. About one-fifth of the world's crude oil and natural gas moved through there before the war. The president was asked if this will have an impact on the November midterms.
6: You know, everyone says, oh, I'm doing something before. No, the election, I can't think about that having to do with this. I think people are very impressed.
5: Iran has also hit U.S. allied countries throughout the Middle East. Ed Donahue, Washington.
3: And moving on, the U.S. military identifies a soldier killed disarming a drone in Iraq as a 30-year-old from North Carolina, planning to bestow honorary awards for his service. Julie Walker has the story.
7: The U.S. military says 30-year-old Sergeant Michael Swinton from North Carolina was killed while disarming an Iranian drone in Iraq Sunday. His mother says he leaves behind a son, 6, and daughter, 4. Posting on social media, his wife says, "I will never recover from this. You should be home." The military plans to award Swinton a Bronze Star, Purple Heart, Combat Action Badge, and promote him. Two other soldiers, Tyler James Feehan and Isabella Gonzalez, were killed in Jordan last week by an Iranian attack, which left another service member missing. Central Command said unidentified remains were being examined. I'm Julie Walker.
3: Here in North Carolina, school districts are adjusting menus and safety protocols in response to the growing cyclospora outbreak, which has already sickened nearly 300 people in Wake County. Both Durham Public Schools and the Wake County Public School System have temporarily removed fresh produce such as lettuce from cafeterias. Wake Schools said in a statement that out of an abundance of caution, we are temporarily removing all salads from school menus, including a la carte salads and toss salads on serving lines, adding that officials will continue monitoring CDC guidance. Year-round schools are already in session, and traditional calendar schools begin August 24th. Wake Schools said it will adjust menus as new information becomes available. There is no timeline yet for how long CDC guidance will remain in effect. I'm Zaria Holloman, and this is Radio Network News.
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12: Now your weather forecast for Sanford and surrounding areas. Our skies will remain mostly sunny through the rest of the day. Highs up to 94 degrees, but it's going to feel more like 105, with winds out of the southwest up to 15 miles an hour. A 40% chance of showers will be arriving later tonight. Skies becoming mostly cloudy with a low of 75 degrees. Then a 70% chance of showers and thunderstorms for our Wednesday. Skies will be partly sunny as we warm up to 91 degrees. And a 90% chance of showers and thunderstorms Wednesday night. Our lows will be back down to 68 degrees. That's your forecast. I'm meteorologist Scott Cook.

The wah-wah guitar in this song almost never happened. After two band members couldn't find the right sound, Larry Nuchtel grabbed the guitar, switched on a wah-wah pedal, and created the classic solo almost entirely on the spot. This was a number one song on the adult contemporary chart for Bread in 1972.

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0: Stevie Wonder and I Wish. It's time for our calendar countdown. All right, kids, 5 days away from Parents' Day. You're wondering, what do I do? As a parent, how about stopping by? I'll buy the food. Maybe I'm not a good parent, but we're 5 days away. 12 days until Friendship Day, and 31 days until Senior Citizens Day. More of the greatest music of all time coming up.
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0: America and a horse with no name. Good afternoon. Today is July 21st. Let's see who's celebrating birthdays today. Singer Yusuf Islam. We know him as Cat Stevens. He is 78. Cartoonist Gary Trudeau of Doonesbury fame is 78. Jamie Sheridan. Jamie was on Homeland. Great show. And Jamie is 75. Eric Bazillion of the 80s band The Hooters is 73. John Lovitz of Saturday Night Live fame is 69. Actor Josh Hartnett is 48. And born on this day in 1951, we miss him, Robin Williams. If today is your day, on behalf of all of us here, we wish you a very happy birthday.
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2: I'm Margaret Murchison with the news. Eric Davidson was sworn in at a special called meeting of the Lee County Board of Commissioners yesterday evening. Davidson's appointment comes a week after former Commissioner Taylor Vorbeck's resignation during the July 13, 2026 meeting. Davidson will now represent Lee County's 4th District and is on the ballot in November. He will be opposed by a Democrat. Two men were armed, arrested after a traffic stop in Dunn escalated into a vehicle pursuit that damaged two police cars in the exterior of Arthur's Pizza. Just before midnight, Irwin Police Department officer Lamar Benjamin was on routine patrol when he clocked a white Honda Civic traveling 61 miles per hour in a 45 miles per hour zone on U.S. 421 near Zaxby's. Benjamin turned around and initiated a traffic stop. The driver, identified as Jamoni Donovan Zamaya Lewis, 20, of Lillington, pulled into the public parking area at Cookout on West Cumberland Street. Benjamin and Officer Michael Hayes approached the Honda from opposite sides of the vehicle. As Lewis exited, he allegedly resisted Benjamin's attempt to take him into custody, while Hayes moved to assist passenger Tyreek Summers, 29, of Fayetteville, reportedly climbed into the driver's seat and sped away. Hayes pursued the Honda to the rear of Arthur's Pizza at West Cumberland Street and South Eleanor Avenue, where police say Summers crashed into the restaurant's HVAC unit, tearing it completely away from the building. Summers then reportedly rammed Hayes' patrol vehicle before crossing West Cumberland Street into the Speedway convenience store parking lot and exiting onto West Broad Street. The Honda later returned onto West Cumberland Street toward Irwin. After crossing Power Avenue, Summers abruptly braked, causing Hayes' patrol vehicle to collide with the Honda's left rear corner. And Summers was then taken into custody, evaluated by paramedics at the scene, and released to police. A three-alarm fire in West End in Moore County displaced 6 adults and 8 children Monday morning. West End Fire and Rescue said that 17 fire apparatus from 10 fire departments rushed to the Seven Lakes West community when a 7,500-square-foot three-story home on Morgan Trail Court went up in flames at 1 a.m. West End Fire said that the fire units arrived to find heavy fire bursting through the roof. Everyone escaped the fire before the crews arrived. And we'll look at today's weather.
3: Now your weather forecast for Sanford and surrounding areas. Our skies will remain mostly sunny through the rest of the day. Highs up to 94 degrees, but it's going to feel more like 105, with winds out of the southwest up to 15 miles an hour. A 40% chance of showers be arriving later tonight. Skies becoming mostly cloudy with a low of 75 degrees. Then a 70% chance of showers and thunderstorms for our Wednesday. Skies will be partly sunny as we warm up to 91 degrees. And a 90% chance of showers and thunderstorms Wednesday night. Our lows be back down to 68 degrees. That's your forecast. I'm meteorologist Scott Cook.
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3: Four Tops, and it's the same old song. Good afternoon. Today is July 21st. Let's go back in time and see what happened on this day. 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
2: I'm Zaria Holloman. And multiple news outlets have reported that U.S. Defense Secretary Pete Hegseth is appearing before Congress for the first time since the U.S.-Iran conflict re-escalated this month to seek billions for the Iran war. Greg Watson reports.
3: U.S. Defense Secretary Pete Hegseth is set to face lawmakers on Capitol Hill this afternoon, as President Donald Trump previewed strikes on a fortified underground facility believed to be connected to Iran's nuclear program. It comes amid heightened tension in the region and a widening conflict, with Kuwait, Bahrain, and Jordan saying they again intercepted aerial attacks. Iranian-backed Houthi forces in Yemen have also warned of a blockade in the Red Sea. Hegseth is expected to face questions from lawmakers about the latest reporting this week that the Pentagon has been slow to disclose injuries to U.S. troops during the ongoing war with Iran. The public hearing before the Senate Appropriations Committee is to consider a supplemental funding request. At a time when the Trump administration has been lobbying members of Congress for tens of billions of dollars to fund the ongoing war with Iran.
2: Meanwhile, diplomats are seeking to salvage the collapsed interim deal between Iran and the United States, even as both countries continue to launch attacks and a 10th day of renewed fighting. Ed Donahue reports.
4: For the 10th straight day, Iran and the U.S. have traded attacks. It is overshadowing diplomatic efforts in Pakistan to salvage an interim ceasefire deal. President Trump told reporters at the White House they don't know what the dialogue is.
5: Behind the scenes, that they want to meet desperately to try and end it because they're getting decimated.
4: The president gave a dim view of negotiations.
5: They want to desperately meet, and until they're ready to meet in a meaningful way, we have no interest in even.
4: A barrage of U.S. strikes has not compelled Iran to loosen its grip on the Strait of Hormuz. About one-fifth of the world's crude oil and natural gas moved through there before the war. The president was asked if this will have an impact on the November midterms.
5: And everyone says, oh, I'm doing something before. No, the election, I can't think about that having to do with this. I think people are very impressed.
4: Iran has also hit U.S. allied countries throughout the Middle East. Ed Donahue, Washington.
2: Moving on towards the sports industry, as ESPN starts layoffs tied to the NFL Network acquisition, with claims that most moves are the results of ESPN's acquisition of NFL Network and other league digital assets last year. Lisa Dwyer has the story.
6: ESPN is undergoing a significant round of layoffs. A memo sent to employees says most moves are the result of ESPN's acquisition of NFL Network and other league digital assets. While most of the layoffs affect production and behind-the-scenes personnel, some on-air talent was affected, including NFL analyst Ryan Clark, who learned of his layoff while on NFL Live Monday. Clark was told by company executives rather than hear about it elsewhere. He did not finish his appearance on the show. The ESPN layoffs are part of other reductions taking place throughout the Walt Disney Company this week. I'm Lisa Dwyer.
2: The North Carolina Alcohol Law Enforcement Division conducted an operation in and around Durham this weekend. A search warrant was executed at 603 Ellis Road, where agents had determined an illegal alcohol business was operating. Agents seized three firearms, opioids, and liquor. One of the firearms was recovered from a convicted felon, while another had been reported stolen. Authorities said the property had linked to a series of violent crimes, including homicides, shootings, aggravated assaults, and thefts and weapon violations. And more than 30 arrests were made throughout Durham as part of a larger operation. Agents seized fentanyl, methamphetamine, crack cocaine, cocaine, opioids, and 11 firearms. I'm Zaria Holloman, and this is Radio Network News.
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10: Now your weather forecast for Sanford and surrounding areas. Our skies will remain mostly sunny through the rest of the day. Highs up to 94 degrees, but it's going to feel more like 105, with winds out of the southwest up to 15 miles an hour. A 40% chance of showers will be arriving later tonight. Skies becoming mostly cloudy with a low of 75 degrees. Then a 70% chance of showers and thunderstorms for our Wednesday. Skies will be partly sunny as we warm up to 91 degrees. And a 90% chance of showers and thunderstorms Wednesday night. Our lows will be back down to 68 degrees. That's your forecast. I'm meteorologist Scott Cook.

This song was an instrumental jam called Osborne that Tom Johnston of the Doobie Brothers played for years. Their producer told him to write some lyrics for it. Well, he did, and Long Train Runnin' became a top 10 hit in 1973.

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0: the Eagles and Desperado. Good afternoon. Let's see what's on the calendar tomorrow. It's going to be National Hammock Day. That's a great idea. When was the last time you were in a hammock? All right, math nerds, and I want you to know that I love the math nerds. Tomorrow is Casual Pi Day, and I'll read this here. It's a day that celebrates the mathematical constant pi using the fraction 22/7 as its approximate value. I have no clue what I just said, but the math nerds are smiling right now. And tomorrow's Mango Day. It's going to be another great day.
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Seals and Crofts and Get Closer. Good afternoon. Today is July 21st. Let's go back in time and see what happened on this day in music. In 1973, Jim Croce hit the top of the U.S. singles chart with Bad Bad Leroy Brown. The song kicked off a two-week run at number one that summer. Sadly, just 3 months later, the music world was stunned when Jim was killed in a plane crash just after takeoff in Louisiana.

0: Jim Croce's Bad Bad Leroy Brown hit number one on this day 53 years ago.
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2: I'm Margaret Murchison with the news. Eric Davidson was sworn in at a special called meeting of the Lee County Board of Commissioners yesterday evening. Davidson's appointment comes a week after former Commissioner Taylor Vorbeck's resignation during the July 13, 2026 meeting. Davidson will now represent Lee County's 4th District and is on the ballot in November. He will be opposed by a Democrat. Two men were armed, arrested after a traffic stop in Dunn escalated into a vehicle pursuit that damaged two police cars in the exterior of Arthur's Pizza. Just before midnight, Irwin Police Department Officer Lamar Benjamin was on routine patrol when he clocked a white Honda Civic traveling 61 miles per hour in a 45 miles per hour zone on US 421 near Zaxby's. Benjamin turned around and initiated a traffic stop. The driver, identified as Jamoni Donovan Zamaya Lewis, 20, of Lillington, pulled into the public parking area at Cookout on West Cumberland Street. Benjamin and Officer Michael Hayes approached the Honda from opposite sides of the vehicle. As Lewis exited, he allegedly resisted Benjamin's attempt to take him into custody, while Hayes moved to assist passenger Tyleek Summers, 29, of Fayetteville, reportedly climbed into the driver's seat and sped away. Hayes pursued the Honda to the rear of Arthur's Pizza at West Cumberland Street and South Eleanor Avenue, where police say Summers crashed into the restaurant's HVAC unit, tearing it completely away from the building. Summers then reportedly rammed Hayes' patrol vehicle before crossing West Cumberland Street into the Speedway convenience store parking lot and exiting onto West Broad Street. The Honda later returned onto West Cumberland Street toward Irwin. After crossing Power Avenue, Summers abruptly braked, causing Hayes' patrol vehicle to collide with the Honda's left rear corner. And Summers was then taken into custody, evaluated by paramedics.

0: east, but it's going to feel more like 105, with winds out of the southwest up to 15 miles an hour. A 40% chance of showers will be arriving later tonight. Skies becoming mostly cloudy with a low of 75 degrees. Then a 70% chance of showers and thunderstorms for our Wednesday. Skies will be partly sunny as we warm up to 91 degrees. And a 90% chance of showers and thunderstorms Wednesday night. Our lows will be back down to 68 degrees. That's your forecast. I'm meteorologist Scott Cook.
1: 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Good afternoon. Let's do a money update. Mega Millions. It's once again creeping close to the $1 billion mark. The estimated jackpot is at $707 million with a cash value at $307,700,000. 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

0: It's Heim Time at Naval Base Coronado. I'm Susie Armstrong. 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
0: In just his 13th NASCAR Cup Series start, Corey Heim sailed to victory at Naval Base Coronado Sunday in San Diego. The 2311 Racing pilot passed teammate Tyler Reddick for the lead, then held off stablemate Bubba Wallace for the win. Fittingly, the reigning Craftsman Truck Series champion dedicated the triumph to his dad on Father's Day.
8: From a young age, I would have told myself to just keep the confidence up, keep your head in it. You know, bad days are going to happen, and I feel like I've gotten a lot better about that. So shout out to my dad. Of course, it's Father's Day, so happy Father's Day to any fathers out there in here as well. Pretty special day for him, I'm sure. You know, first cup win on Father's Day. He's the only reason why I'm here right now. So that's been you just can't write this stuff. It's a special thing.
0: I'm Susie Armstrong. 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
2: I'm Zaria Holloman.
3: And U.S. Defense Secretary Pete Hegseth is appearing before Congress this afternoon to answer questions from the Senate and secure billions in funds for the Iran war. Greg Watson reports.
4: Defense Secretary Pete Hegseth says the Iran war has cost $37.5 billion so far. Hegseth appeared before the Senate Tuesday to make a case for President Donald Trump's $87.6 billion supplemental funding request, mostly intended to replenish the Pentagon after the U.S. war against Iran. Hegseth provided the new estimate, up from earlier accounts, during testimony before the Senate Appropriations Committee, where his opening remarks were interrupted by protesters several times. Meanwhile, the U.S. and Iran are back to bombing every day in a bid to control the Strait of Hormuz.
3: Meanwhile, federal agencies admitted that they used keywords to screen for projects that conflicted with the Trump administration's priorities. Michelle Anderson gives the details.
5: Federal agencies have admitted to using keywords related to diversity, gender, vaccine hesitancy, and COVID-19 to screen and terminate over 1,000 research grants at the University of California. This admission is a significant development in a lawsuit filed by UC researchers against the Trump administration to permanently get their grants back. Lawyers for the researchers argue that the agencies illegally canceled nearly $2 billion in grants, violating the First Amendment. They are asking the judge to declare these actions unconstitutional. A court hearing is scheduled for October 20th. A spokesperson for the Justice Department didn't immediately respond to a request for comment.
3: And to continue, after meeting with the Lebanese president, President Trump says direct U.S.-Lebanon flights could resume for the first time in more than 40 years. Lisa Dwyer reports.
6: President Donald Trump says he'll allow American carriers to resume direct flights to Lebanon more than 40 years after the U.S. suspended that route. Trump is also pledging support for Lebanon following months of conflict between Israel and the Lebanese militant group Hezbollah. During a meeting with Lebanon's leader at the White House, Trump says,
7: We've done some things that I think the world will take notice. Again, it's been a very badly treated place and country, and we're going to have it properly treated and treated with respect that it deserves.
6: Trump made the flight announcement in a social media post following that meeting. Direct flights between the U.S. and Lebanon were suspended in 1985 by President Ronald Reagan's administration following the hijacking of TWA Flight 847. I'm Lisa Dwyer.
3: Here in North Carolina, it has been reported that a woman died after being hit by a driver in Raleigh Tuesday morning. According to the Raleigh Police Department, Taisha Parker, age 31, was crossing South Saunders Street around 4:40 a.m. when she was hit by a driver. Parker sadly died from her injuries. Police say that the area where Parker was hit is intermittently illuminated by street lights. The Raleigh Police Department says that the driver remained on the scene and completed a field sobriety test. Currently, the deadly accident is still under investigation.
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12: Now your weather forecast for Sanford and surrounding areas. Our skies will remain mostly sunny through the rest of the day. Highs up to 94 degrees, but it's going to feel more like 105, with winds out of the southwest up to 15 miles an hour. A 40% chance of showers be arriving later tonight. Skies becoming mostly cloudy with a low of 75 degrees. Then a 70% chance of showers and thunderstorms for our Wednesday. Skies will be partly sunny as we warm up to 91 degrees. And a 90% chance of showers and thunderstorms Wednesday night. Our lows be back down to 68 degrees. That's your forecast. I'm meteorologist Scott Cook.

John Lennon wrote the main part of the song, with Paul McCartney helping develop the arrangement. John later called it one of his favorite Beatle recordings. This was the Beatles' seventh number one song.

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0: Rod Stewart and You're In My Heart. All right, let's see what's on the calendar tomorrow. When I mention this, I wonder how many of you will actually do it. National Hammock Day. What a wonderful idea. Well, maybe you're in a hammock every day, but tomorrow is National Hammock Day. It's also, for you math nerds out there, Casual Pi Day. It celebrates the mathematical constant pi using the fraction 22.7 as its approximate value. I have no clue what that means, but the math nerds are happy. And tomorrow is Mango Day. It's going to be another great day.
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Badfinger and Day After Day. Let's see who's celebrating birthdays today. Singer Yusuf Islam. You and I both know him as Cat Stevens. He is 78. Cartoonist Gary Trudeau of Doonesbury fame is 78. Jimmy Sheridan, and she was on Homeland, 75 years of age today. Eric Bazillion of the 80s band The Hooters is 73. John Lovitz from Saturday Night Live fame is 69. Actor Josh Hartnett is 48. And born on this day in 1951, a man we sorely miss, Robin Williams. If today is your day, on behalf of all of us here, we wish you a very happy birthday.

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0: James Taylor and Byron Rain. Good afternoon. It's time for our calendar countdown. We've got 5 days until Parents' Day. And if you're wondering, oh my gosh, what am I supposed to do? Well, I'm the proud father of two. And this even applied to Father's Day. I tell them, just come over. I'll pay for the food. I'll cook the food. I end up spending more money on these holidays than they do, which is fine. I just want to be around my kids. We've got 12 days until Friendship Day and 31 days until Senior Citizens Day. Barry Manilow and much more coming up.
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This song was produced by Beatles producer George Martin. Well, George originally considered releasing the Beatles version as their first single, but John Lennon and Paul McCartney wanted to release Love Me Do instead. This was a huge hit for Jerry and the Pacemakers in 1963.

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0: the Bee Gees and Too Much Heaven. Good afternoon. It's time for travel news, and summer travel is still going strong, even with the higher prices. Airlines say millions of Americans are continuing to fly for vacations, and many carriers are adding premium perks like expanded airport lounges, upgraded business class meals, and faster onboard Wi-Fi. Now, meanwhile, the TSA is reminding you all to check your carry-on bags before heading to the airport. You've done this before. You've brought your carry-ons thinking there's overhead space. There's not. It has to be checked. Just go ahead and do it before you get to the airport. Good advice, and that's what they're saying as well. Oversized sunscreen, full water bottles, and some sports equipment remain among the most common items stopped at security. If you're flying soon, plan to arrive at least 2 hours before a domestic flight to help your trip get off to a smooth start. More of the greatest music of all time coming up.
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Fleetwood Mac, and Landslide. Good afternoon. Today is July 21st. Let's go back in time and see what happened on this day in music. In 1967, the Jimi Hendrix Experience played the first of three nights at the Cafe Agogo in New York City. The club featured many well-known acts, including The Grateful Dead, Joni Mitchell, Muddy Waters, Jefferson Airplane, and Cream, and they were there that night. Let me stand next to your fire. Jimi Hendrix Experience played live in New York City on this day, 59 years ago.

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The Beatles and Got to Get You Into My Life. Thank you so much for spending time with me today. I've enjoyed every moment. Tomorrow is Casual Pie Day, and I fondly refer to them as the math nerds. We laughed at them in high school, and they're laughing at us now. And I've told you before that if I were any better at math, I wouldn't be here right now. Math is the key. So tomorrow is Casual Pi Day, and it's a day that celebrates the mathematical constant pi using the fraction 227 as its approximate value.

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